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1: Fox News, I'm John Saucier. Treasury Secretary Scott Bessent announcing a new round of sanctions against Iran as talks over reopening the Strait of Hormuz remain stalled. The Treasury Secretary claims no country that works with Iran will be able to avoid sanctions.
2: The actions of Treasury and other agencies will tighten the noose and block every potential source of revenue that funds the IRGC and the evil Iranian regime.
1: Well, the Secretary of War, Pete Hegseth, he's visiting a military supplier in Wisconsin today. He says these new sanctions don't rule out the idea of more strikes against Iran.
3: If Iran is foolish enough to overplay their hand or mess with the American military, we'll do what we need to do.
1: China is one of several nations that buys oil from Iran. Iran says it will respond harshly to these new sanctions, warn any country's support for the sanctions will be seen as an act of war. 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

The Blazin' Roxanne from KBIK, 104.7, the best of the 70s, 80s, and more. Chicago on the way, the Raspberries, Foghat, Jay Giles Band, Eric Carmen. There's Aerosmith and Angel on KBIK.

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1: We'll be at WFR, 615 Old Highway 9 in Waukon from 11 to 1:30 this Tuesday. 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Again, it's this Tuesday from 11 to 1:30 at WFR on Old Highway 9 west of Waukon.
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7: Partly cloudy tonight with lows around 61. Southerly winds around 5 miles an hour. Sunshine mixed with clouds at times again tomorrow. High temperatures reach up to 82. Lows around 64. Tomorrow night, partly cloudy. Ample sunshine and dry Wednesday and Thursday with highs in the low 80s. I'm meteorologist Derek Hite on 104.7 KVIK. Currently 75.
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12: Partly cloudy tonight with lows around 61. Southerly winds around 5 miles an hour. Sunshine mixed with clouds at times again tomorrow. High temperatures reach up to 82. Lows around 64. Tomorrow night, partly cloudy. Ample sunshine and dry Wednesday and Thursday with highs in the low 80s. I'm meteorologist Derek Hike on 104.7 KVIK. Currently, it's 73 degrees.
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0: Fox News, I'm Tom Rigotti. The Trump administration is setting new sanctions against Iran and its economic partners as talks over reopening the Strait of Hormuz remain stalled. War Secretary Pete Hegseth warns the new sanctions don't rule out more strikes on Iran.
1: If Iran is foolish enough to overplay their hand or mess with the American military, we'll do what we need to do.
0: Iran says it will respond harshly and warns any country's support for the sanctions will be seen as an act of war. Tens of thousands of foreigners could soon lose business and tourism visas as part of an immigration crackdown by the Trump administration.
2: A State Department spokesman says the department is coordinating with Homeland Security to identify and revoke the non-immigrant visas of foreigners who came to the U.S. claiming to be short-term visitors, but then filed for asylum to stay permanently.
0: That's Fox's Jared Halperin. America's listening. Fox News.
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Money for you on Friday. 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
8: Lows level off around 61 tonight under partly cloudy skies. South winds around 5 miles an hour. Sunshine mixed with clouds at times again tomorrow. High temperatures reach up to 82. Lows level off around 64. Tomorrow night, partly cloudy skies. Seasonal temps Wednesday and Thursday with highs in the low 80s. I'm meteorologist Derek Height on 104.7 KVIK. Currently 73.

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5: Temperatures level off around 61 tonight under partly cloudy skies. South winds around 5 miles an hour. Sunshine mixed with clouds at times again tomorrow. High temperatures reach up to 82. Lows level off around 64. Tomorrow night, partly cloudy skies. Seasonal temps Wednesday and Thursday with highs in the low 80s. I'm meteorologist Derek Hite on 104.7 KVIK. Right now, 70.
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7: Fox News, I'm Tom Graham. President Trump's effort to restrict mail-in voting is back on again, at least for now.
8: The U.S. Supreme Court is letting an executive order on mail-in voting move forward without deciding at this point whether any implementation of the order would be legal. More than 20 Democrat-led states and D.C. have argued the executive order infringes on their constitutional right to administer elections.
7: That's Fox's Lisa Brady. Crews fighting a fast-moving wildfire near Reno, Nevada. Tens of thousands ordered or asked to evacuate.
9: Truckee Meadows Fire District Chief Richard Edwards revealing the Hawk Fire northwest of Reno is more than 15,000 acres and 27% contained. Crews are canvassing areas impacted by the inferno, which ignited Saturday.
10: They did discover 32 destroyed homes.
9: Officials say they know the fire was human-caused.
7: Fox's Kristen Goodwin. 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
5: Lows level off around 61 tonight under partly cloudy skies. South winds around 5 miles an hour. Sunshine mixed with clouds at times again tomorrow. High temperatures reach up to 82. Lows level off around 64. Tomorrow night, partly cloudy skies. Seasonal temps Wednesday and Thursday with highs in the low 80s. I'm meteorologist Derek Hite on 104.7 KVIK. Currently, it's 68 degrees.

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8: Lows level off around 61 tonight under partly cloudy skies. South winds around 5 miles an hour. Sunshine mixed with clouds at times again tomorrow. High temperatures reach up to 82. Lows level off around 64. Tomorrow night, partly cloudy skies. Seasonal temps Wednesday and Thursday with highs in the low 80s. I'm meteorologist Derek Height on 104.7 KVIK. Currently, it's 68 degrees.

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0: Fox News, I'm Tom Regani. Thousands of people have been forced to evacuate their homes in Nevada after a fire broke out over the weekend, injuring at least 7 people and destroying over 20 homes. Truckee Meadows Fire Chief Richard Edwards.
1: The fire is a little over 15,000 acres right now, but I am happy to announce that right now the fire is at 27% containment.
0: Officials did confirm the fire was human caused, but don't know if it was intentional. President Trump's effort to restrict mail-in voting is back on again for now.
2: The U.S. Supreme Court is letting an executive order on mail-in voting move forward without deciding at this point whether any implementation of the order would be legal. Instead, the court rules that an injunction should be lifted while the government appeals procedural rulings over states lacking standing to challenge the Trump order.
0: That's Fox's Lisa Brady. 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
6: Lows level off around 61 tonight under partly cloudy skies. South winds around 5 miles an hour. Sunshine mixed with clouds at times again tomorrow. High temperatures reach up to 82. Lows level off around 64. Tomorrow night, partly cloudy skies. Seasonal temps Wednesday and Thursday with highs in the low 80s. I'm meteorologist Derek Hite on 104.7 KVIK. Currently 66.

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5: Lows level off around 61 tonight under partly cloudy skies. South winds around 5 miles an hour. Sunshine mixed with clouds at times again tomorrow. High temperatures reach up to 82. Lows level off around 64. Tomorrow night, partly cloudy skies. Seasonal temps Wednesday and Thursday with highs in the low 80s. I'm meteorologist Derek Hite on 104.7 KVIK, right now 64.

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1: Fox News, I'm Ted Lindner. The Trump administration set new sanctions against Iran and its economic partners, calling it an economic D-Day. Talks over reopening the Strait of Hormuz remain stalled. War Secretary Pete Hegseth.
2: If Iran is foolish enough to overplay their hand or mess with the American military, we'll do what we need to do.
1: Iran says it'll respond harshly. In South Carolina, Republican Senate nominees Congressman Ralph Norman and Senator Darlene Graham inching closer to their runoff election Tuesday. Congressman Norman on Fox talking about what sets him apart from Darlene Graham.
3: I've got a solid record I'm running on. She's an unknown. And you really can't make the argument that just because she's kin to Lindsey that she should all of a sudden inherit a six-year job there is no training on the job.
1: Following her brother, Senator Lindsey Graham's passing, Darlene stepped in to carry out the remainder of his term and has been endorsed by the president. America's listening to Fox News.
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7: Lows level off around 61 tonight under partly cloudy skies. South winds around 5 miles an hour. Sunshine mixed with clouds at times again tomorrow. High temperatures reach up to 82. Lows level off around 64. Tomorrow night, partly cloudy skies. Seasonal temps Wednesday and Thursday with highs in the low 80s. I'm meteorologist Eric Hite on 104.7 KVIK. Right now, 64.

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6: Lows level off around 61 tonight under partly cloudy skies. South winds around 5 miles an hour. Sunshine mixed with clouds at times again tomorrow. High temperatures reach up to 82. Lows level off around 64. Tomorrow night, partly cloudy skies. Seasonal temps Wednesday and Thursday with highs in the low 80s. I'm meteorologist Derek Height on 104.7 KVIK. Right now, 64.
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0: Fox News, I'm Sue Guzman. The Trump administration announcing new sanctions against Iran and its economic partners as talks over reopening the Strait of Hormuz remain stalled. War Secretary Pete Hegseth warning that new sanctions don't rule out more strikes against Iran.
1: If Iran is foolish enough to overplay their hand or mess with the American military, we'll do what we need to do.
0: Iran vowing it'll respond harshly and warns any country's support for the sanctions will be seen as an act of war. Tens of thousands of foreigners could soon lose business and tourism visas as part of an immigration crackdown by the Trump administration.
2: The State Department spokesman says the department is coordinating with Homeland Security to identify and revoke the non-immigrant visas of foreigners who came to the U.S. claiming to be short-term visitors, but then filed for asylum to stay permanently.
0: Fox's Jared Halpern, America's listening to Fox News.
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7: Lows level off around 61 tonight under partly cloudy skies. South winds around 5 miles an hour. Sunshine mixed with clouds at times again tomorrow. High temperatures reach up to 82. Lows level off around 64. Tomorrow night, partly cloudy skies. Seasonal temps Wednesday and Thursday with highs in the low 80s. I'm meteorologist Eric Height on 104.7 KVIK. Right now, 64.

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4: Lows level off around 61 overnight under partly cloudy skies. Winds out of the south around 5 miles an hour. Sunshine mixed with clouds at times again Tuesday. High temperatures reach up to 82. Lows level off around 64 Tuesday night. Partly cloudy. Dry with seasonal temperatures Wednesday and Thursday, and highs in the low 80s. I'm meteorologist Derek Kite on 104.7 KVIK. Right now, it's 63 degrees.

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5: Lows level off around 61 overnight under mainly cloudy skies. Winds out of the south around 5 miles an hour. Partly cloudy skies Tuesday. High temperatures reach up to 82. Lows level off around 64 Tuesday night. Dry with seasonal temperatures Wednesday and Thursday and highs in the low 80s. I'm meteorologist Derek Hite on 104.7 KVIK. Right now, it's 63 degrees.

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1: Fox News, I'm Ted Lindner. Thousands of people have been forced to evacuate their homes in Nevada after a fire broke out over the weekend, injuring at least seven and destroying over 20 homes. Truckee Meadows Fire Chief Richard Edwards says
2: the fire is a little over 15,000 acres right now. But I am happy to announce that right now the fire is at 27% containment.
1: Officials did confirm the fire was human caused, but don't know if it was intentional. The investigation continues. And the Trump administration setting new sanctions against Iran and its economic partners, calling it an economic D-Day. As talks over reopening the Strait of Hormuz remain stalled, War Secretary Pete Hegseth.
3: If Iran is foolish enough to overplay their hand or mess with the American military, we'll do what we need to do.
1: Iran saying that they will respond harshly to any new sanctions. America's listening to Fox News.
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8: Lows level off around 61 overnight under mainly cloudy skies. Winds out of the south around 5 miles an hour. Partly cloudy skies Tuesday. High temperatures reach up to 82. Lows level off around 64 Tuesday night. Dry with seasonal temperatures Wednesday and Thursday, and highs in the low 80s. I'm meteorologist Derek Height on 104.7 KVIK. Right now, it's 63 degrees.

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5: Lows level off around 61 overnight under mainly cloudy skies. Winds out of the south around 5 miles an hour. Partly cloudy skies Tuesday. High temperatures reach up to 82. Lows level off around 64 Tuesday night. Dry with seasonal temperatures Wednesday and Thursday, and highs in the low 80s. I'm meteorologist Derek Hike on 104.7 KVIK. Currently 64.

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4: Lows level off around 61 overnight under mainly cloudy skies. Winds out of the south around 5 miles an hour. Partly cloudy skies Tuesday. High temperatures reach up to 82. Lows level off around 64 Tuesday night. Dry with seasonal temperatures Wednesday and Thursday, and highs in the low 80s. I'm meteorologist Derek Height on 104.7 KVIK. Currently,

0: News. I'm Sue Guzman. President Trump's effort to restrict mail-in voting is back on again for now.
1: The U.S. Supreme Court is letting an executive order on mail-in voting move forward without deciding at this point whether any implementation of the order would be legal. Instead, the court rules that an injunction should be lifted while the government appeals procedural rulings over states lacking standing to challenge the Trump order.
0: Fox's Lisa Brady. Thousands of people have been forced to evacuate their homes in Nevada after a fire broke out over the weekend, injuring at least seven people and destroying more than 20 homes. Truckee Meadows Fire Chief Richard Edwards.
2: The fire is a little over 15,000 acres right now, but I am happy to announce that right now the fire is at 27% containment.
0: Officials confirming the fire was human caused, but they do not know if it was intentional. 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
7: Lows around 61, with fog early overnight under partly cloudy skies, southerly winds around 5 miles an hour. High temperatures reach up to 82 Tuesday, sunshine mixed with clouds at times. Partly cloudy skies Tuesday night, lows level off around 64. Dry with seasonal temperatures Wednesday and Thursday, and highs in the low 80s. I'm meteorologist Derek Kite on 104.7 KVIK. Currently 61.

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6: Lows around 61, with fog early overnight under partly cloudy skies, southerly winds around 5 miles an hour. High temperatures reach up to 82 Tuesday. Sunshine mixed with clouds at times. Partly cloudy skies Tuesday night. Lows level off around 64. Dry with seasonal temperatures Wednesday and Thursday, and highs in the low 80s. I'm meteorologist Derek Kite on 104.7 KVIK. Right now, 63.

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1: Fox News, I'm Ted Lindner. The Trump administration setting new sanctions against Iran and its economic partners, calling it an economic D-Day as talks over reopening the Strait of Hormuz remain stalled. War Secretary Pete Hegseth.
2: If Iran is foolish enough to overplay their hand or mess with the American military, we'll do what we need to do.
1: Iran says it'll respond harshly. South Carolina Republican Senate nominees Congressman Ralph Norman and Senator Darlene Graham inching closer to their runoff election Tuesday. Congressman Norman on Fox talking about what sets him apart from Darlene Graham.
3: I've got a solid record I'm running on. She's an unknown. And you really can't make the argument that just because she's kin to Lindsey that she should all of a sudden inherit a six-year job that there is no training on the job for her.
1: Following her brother Senator Lindsey Graham's passing, Darlene stepped in to carry out the remainder of his term. 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
5: Lows around 61, with fog early overnight under partly cloudy skies. Southerly winds around 5 miles an hour. High temperatures reach up to 82 Tuesday. Sunshine mixed with clouds at times. Partly cloudy skies Tuesday night. Lows level off around 64. Dry with seasonal temperatures Wednesday and Thursday, and highs in the low 80s. I'm meteorologist Derek Hite on 104.7 KVIK. Right now, 63.

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7: Lows around 61, with fog early overnight under partly cloudy skies, southerly winds around 5 miles an hour. High temperatures reach up to 82 Tuesday, sunshine mixed with clouds at times. Partly cloudy skies Tuesday night, lows level off around 64. Dry with seasonal temperatures Wednesday and Thursday, and highs in the low 80s. I'm meteorologist Derek Hite on 104.7 KBIK. Currently, it's 61 degrees.

0: News. I'm Sue Guzman. Treasury Secretary Scott Bessent says countries that do business with Tehran are being put on notice and could face severe sanctions.
1: Our objective is to sever every economic lifeline that sustains this tyrannical regime.
0: Saying no country should expect to enjoy the rewards of our system while helping those who seek to destroy it. This announcement coming just days after President Trump promised what he called an economic D-Day for Iran. Tens of thousands of foreigners could soon lose business and tourism visas as part of an immigration crackdown by the Trump administration.
2: The State Department spokesman says the department is coordinating with Homeland Security to identify and revoke the non-immigrant visas of foreigners who came to the U.S. claiming to be short-term visitors, but then filed for asylum to stay permanently.
0: Fox's Jared Halpern. 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
9: Lows around 61 with fog early overnight under partly cloudy skies. Southerly winds around 5 miles an hour. High temperatures reach up to 82 Tuesday. Sunshine mixed with clouds at times. Partly cloudy skies Tuesday night. Lows level off around 64. Dry with seasonal temperatures Wednesday and Thursday, and highs in the low 80s. I'm meteorologist Derek Hite on 104.7 KVIK. Currently 63.

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4: Sunshine mixed with clouds at times, with fog in spots early today, with daytime highs approaching 82. Winds out of the south, 8 to 15 miles an hour. Partly cloudy again tonight, slight chance of thunderstorms, lows level off around 64. Mainly sunny skies tomorrow, highs around 82. I'm meteorologist Eric Height on 104.7 KVIK. Right now, it's 61 degrees.

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1: Fox News, I'm Ted Linder. Thousands of people have been forced to evacuate their homes in Nevada after a fire broke out over the weekend, injuring at least 7 people and destroying over 20 homes. Truckee Meadows Fire Chief Richard Edwards.
2: The fire is a little over 15,000 acres right now, but I am happy to announce that right now the fire is at 27% containment.
1: Officials did confirm the fire was human-caused, but don't know if it was intentional. The investigation continues. And the Trump administration setting new sanctions against Iran and its economic partners, calling it an economic D-Day as talks over reopening the Strait of Hormuz remain stalled. War Secretary Pete Hegseth saying on Monday,
3: if Iran is foolish enough to overplay their hand or mess with the American military, we'll do what we need to do.
1: Iran says it will respond harshly. 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
0: 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KBIK,

Good morning, everybody, and welcome to Tuesday, final Tuesday of August. Where's the time go? 25th day here in 2026. I'm Les Oskelson.

0: Danger Zone. Kenny Loggins here at the Viking 104.7 KBAK on this, yes, 25th day of August in 2026, the final Tuesday of the month. Can you believe where does the time go? We're having just way too much fun. Oh, yeah. Touch a Heart Tuesday. Yeah, it's a day to take the opportunity to show kindness to others. Yeah, call Joelle and order a flower or candy bouquet for somebody. Don't hesitate. Go ahead and do it. Banana Split Day. Oh, yeah. Meet you at the Whippy Dip. Kiss and Make Up Day. Yeah, don't make it a longer week than what it might already be. Had a little trouble over the weekend, a little quarrel, misunderstanding. Right. Kiss and Make Day update today. Secondhand wardrobe day today. Maybe that's why you're having a little misunderstanding. Your wardrobe. Whiskey Sour Day. Man, I used to like those. Now a little crown. And also it is Park Service Founders Day in the U.S. There you go. Bunch of reasons to party here on this Tuesday.
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7: Sunshine mixed with clouds at times, with fog in spots early today, with daytime highs approaching 82. Winds out of the south, 8 to 15 miles an hour. Partly cloudy again tonight, slight chance of thunderstorms, lows level off around 64. Mainly sunny skies tomorrow, highs around 82. I'm meteorologist Derek Hite on 104.7 KVIK. Right now, 59.

Led Zeppelin. Well, Ryan Blaney picked up the win at the Magic Mile and got the trophy. Big Lobster. Tony Letts did pick Ryan Blaney to win. And by doing so, he joins a number of individuals now that have qualified and a chance that that $750 gift certificate to be given away at the end of the racing season from Jim's Appliance. Get ready for this weekend's race. They told him.

0: Eagles, Life in the Fast Lane here at 104.7 KVIK. 7:50, we'll visit with Dustin Guy and get a look at the early corner of the markets. We'll also talk with Jesse Mossman, get a recap of how things went yesterday at the Decorah Sales Commission. But right now, a bit later on, too, at 8:50, the FSA report. But right now, let's head down to Des Moines and find out what's going on in the world of agriculture.
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1: U.S. agriculture has seen another market access win as Nigeria is now open to a wide range of U.S. beef and pork products. U.S. Meat Export Federation Africa Representative Matt Copeland said the access gains are the result of discussions that have happened with key Nigerian policymakers over the past couple years.
3: In 2025, we were fortunate to lead a roundtable discussion that was organized and arranged by FAS Lagos. They facilitated us speaking to the Ministry of the Presidency, Ministry of Livestock, and Ministry of Trade. And we could explain that the U.S. offers this unmatched quality and at the same time, sustainable, incredible source of safe production. And that's a challenge sometimes in African supply chain. So I just can't thank USDA FAS enough. They did give us the absolute best chance with giving us the right audiences as well as just meeting the right people.
1: Developing this brand new market will be a challenge, but Copeland said the quality of U.S. beef and pork is generating significant interest.
3: I don't think they can wait to get their hands on some USDA prime steaks in the market, as an example, some of our top pork items as well. And then I think where this really comes into its own is off the local supplier, they haven't been able to invest a huge amount in processing and further processing. And so with the added access to better and more reliable supply chains from all around the world, you will find the quality of production go up within the Nigerian meat economy as well for their consumers.
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lot of football coming up here this Friday night on KVIK. We'll have the Decorah and Waukon game here at Viking Field, 7:15 with Randy Everson, Ryan Hogan. On the river, we'll have Waukon. Yes, the Waukon version with Andy Sires. KDHK, Sumner, Fredericksburg, and South Winneshiek with Darren Swenson at 7 o'clock. KDI 103.5, Pat Wagner with the Rice from the Turkey Valley game, 7 o'clock. We got you covered with high school football, week one here this Friday night. Good luck.

0: We'll talk at hens here at the Viking. All right, the golden word phrase to win the money this week is this. Green lawn, lawn care. 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
6: Sunshine mixed with clouds at times, with fog in spots early today, with daytime highs approaching 82. Winds out of the south, 8 to 15 miles an hour. Partly cloudy again tonight, slight chance of thunderstorms, lows level off around 64. Mainly sunny skies tomorrow, highs around 82. I'm meteorologist Derek Hite on 104.7 KVIK. Currently, it's 61 degrees.

NASCAR trivia coming up in about an hour. Got a chance to win one of the big 20-ounce Grizzly Grip Cups. 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

0: Little box tops for you this morning. A little patchy fog, especially in the valleys, especially along the Mississippi there this morning, just like yesterday there around Lansing and La Crosse and Prairie Sheen. But eventually the sun will pop up here around 6:23 and burn off that fog, and temperatures climbing to around 82 here this afternoon. Winds are calm, and right now 61 degrees here at our KVIK studios. 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Here's Darren Swenson.
1: The operators of the AgriStar meat plant in Postville say some limited operations could start up this week after the big fire that hit the plant in the last week of July. Iowa Workforce Development Deputy Director Georgia Van Gundy says they've been helping out, but she says the number of people out of work was less than expected.
2: They still kept a lot of people employed from a maintenance perspective, and then also from their office workforce. And then they are recalling a lot of their workforce here in the next couple of weeks, is our understanding.
1: The fire at the town and area's largest employer had large plumes of smoke billowing out, and the initial estimate from the fire chief was that 75% of the plant was damaged. Van Gundy says that raised a lot of concern right after the fire.
2: I think initially people were very concerned that there was more damage to that plant than there was. And if you think of Postville, their population is 2,500. So to lose 600 jobs, if they were to have closed, would have been significant. So we were very pleased to see that things are moving forward there.
1: The fire was determined to be accidental. The Iowa DNR field office in Manchester has confirmed they're investigating a fish kill that occurred during the time period of a massive fire at the AgriStar meat plant in Postville. The Iowa Capitol Dispatch says the office has not received test results of water in Hecker Creek, where the fish kill was observed, to be able to determine the cause of the kill. The fire occurred at the AgriStar meat and poultry plant on July 28th. Brent Myers with the DNR Manchester office says the fish kill in Hecker Creek occurred, quote, during that time period. The concrete was poured on the deck for the new Lansing Bridge yesterday. Clayton Burke with the Iowa Department of Transportation says everything went well, and it was a great day to pour.
3: High humidity, low wind speed, lower temperatures that help keep the concrete at the right temperature where it cures the best. So really a great combination.
1: Burke was asked what's next for the project.
3: We want to make sure that the deck is as strong as it possibly can be, so we keep the top of the deck wet, because when the concrete's curing, if it loses water out of the surface becomes weaker. So we keep the top wet with sprinklers and burlap, and we will keep it wet for 7 days, and then all the burlap comes off and we can start working on the safety railings on the side of the decks. While all that's going on, we're also working on the roadway. So we've got the Iowa roadway work going on, and the last of the Wisconsin roadway work will be starting soon. So really quite a bit going on this week.
1: Burke says even though they have made great progress on the bridge this summer, largely due to the weather, the DOT as of right now is sticking with the scheduled opening for the spring of 2027. A Fayette man is facing several citations in a Saturday afternoon single vehicle accident in which he was injured. The Fayette County Sheriff's Office says around 1:30 p.m. Saturday, a vehicle driven by 43-year-old Christopher Lee Becker struck a bridge head-on west of Fayette. Authorities say Becker was transported to Gunderson by Fayette ambulance and later released. The Sheriff's Office says Becker was charged with driving with a revoked license, failure to have SR22 insurance, failure to maintain control, and failure to wear a safety belt. The accident remains under investigation. With news, I'm Darren Swenson.
0: 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Donald Eels Lou. A celebration of life for Judith Nye, 81 of Decorah, will be held on Friday from 4 until 7 at the Helms Funeral Home in Decorah. Judith Nye, Decorah. Services for Charles Chuck Paul Thorson, 88 of Claremont, will be held on Saturday at 11 at the East Claremont Lutheran Church. Visitation will be Friday from 4 until 7 at the Shooting Grove Funeral Home in Claremont. Charles Chuck Paul Thorson, 88 of Claremont. Services for Ronald Ronnie John Sweska, 73 of Cresco, will be on Saturday at 10:30 at the Holy Trinity Catholic Church in Protivin. Visitation will be Friday from 4 until 7 at the church. There will be no public visitation on Saturday. Hugh Jujana Funeral Home is in charge of arrangements. Ronald Ronnie John Sweska, 73 of Cresco. 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There will be no visitation prior to the service. Teresa Teslow, 96 of Frankville. And services for George Tupi, 86 of Fort Atkinson, will be out on Saturday at 10:30 at the St. John's Catholic Church in Fort Atkinson. Visitation begin at 9 before the service. Helms Funeral Home is assisting the family. George Tupi, 86 of Fort Atkinson. 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
4: Fox News, I'm Sue Guzman. Canada is expected to announce retaliatory tariffs against the U.S. today after relations deteriorated sharply Monday. U.S. threatening 50% tariffs on Canadian goods such as cars, trucks, auto parts, and steel. Trial of the Massachusetts mom accused of killing her children nearing a conclusion, and yesterday the defense asked for a mistrial.
5: As prosecutors presented rebuttal witnesses, Lindsay Clancy's defense attorney Kevin Reddington objected to what he said was the Commonwealth discussing Catholicism.
6: I believe it was intentional misconduct.
5: Prosecutor Shannon Buckingham said her witness, Dr. Kirk Heilbrunn, was getting at whether Clancy knew her actions were wrongful.
4: Judge did not declare a mistrial, and crews have started to contain a wildfire in the Sierra Nevada foothills that has destroyed more than 20 homes. America's listening to Fox News.
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0: All right, there goes the alarm. Good morning, everybody. And once again, welcome to Tuesday, the final Tuesday of August. Wow, this month just flew by, a blink of an eye almost, huh? Well, enjoy some very nice weather here all throughout this week. Maybe a little rain. We're going to talk about that here right now. Some fog, though, you're going to deal with until around 8 o'clock, especially on the rivers and some of the valleys, low-lying areas, especially on the Mississippi. I'm told here this morning, visibility is down to near zero there in Lansing. Sun will burn it off. Temperature getting up to 82 today. Might see a thunder shower pop up after 10 here tonight. Low down to 64. Wednesday, looks like sunshine. And that temperature will be around 82 degrees. Down to 61 overnight. Thursday, sunshine, 82. Overnight low, 56. Friday, sunshine, 82. Overnight low, 61. 40% chance of some showers here Saturday in the afternoon and Saturday night and into Sunday. Temperatures will be in the low 80s there for the weekend. Sunrise this morning will take place here at 6:23, and the sun will set tonight at 7:55. Humidity at 100%. Winds are calm. Got a beautiful sunrise. Don't be hitting that snooze alarm. Get up and take a look at the east. Got a little bit of cloud cover and bright orangish red as that sun is coming up over the horizon here this morning. Temperature reading 61 degrees at 6:13. I'm Les Oskelson.

Hospital Second Hand Wardrobe Day. Today is August 25th, National Second Hand Wardrobe Day. We encourage you to donate clothing to your local thrift shop. So give those socks another shot and those underpants a second chance on National Second Hand Wardrobe Day.

0: Cause I gotta have faith. Ooh, I gotta have faith. Cause I gotta have faith.
1: George, Michael, gotta have faith. 6:20 in the morning. Oh man, it's gonna be a busy week. We've got, of course, the American Legion Riders post. Heads up, your folks coming in here on Friday. Got the big raffle at 9 o'clock. We've got raffle tickets here. There are many, many, many prizes that you can have a chance to win. We'll have an auction on the wooden flag, which is also here in our lobby. All the proceeds going to be split between the Winnesee County Sheriff's K-9 Unit, Thunder Road, Howard County Hospice, Lion Springs Wildlife, Howard County Sheriff, K-9, and also Operation Comfort Warrior. So, hey, if you need a raffle ticket, don't have to be present to win. Stop by our studios. We've got a few. There's only so many tickets sold. So good luck to you. The drawing will be taking place at 9 o'clock on Friday morning. Oh, yeah, I'm excited, too. A flashback Friday. Good friend of mine, Steve Vandenbrink. Wow, folks, retiring after 35 years. I remember when he started, when I was a county supervisor. But been, of course, a paramedic and WinMed director of the ambulance services here at the WinMed Center. And, hey, he's got a retirement. It's going to be happening this Friday, everybody. And you're all invited down at the Dan Lansability, 4 to 7. But we're going to visit with Steve and see how it all began. All began 35 years ago. All right. Oh, yeah, and then Football Friday, we'll be talking about that coming up here just before our sports break at 6:40. All right, got a bunch of birthdays, and, wow, a nice list of anniversaries going here, too, this morning. If you're celebrating, call us before 8:40. Today is a Touch of Heart Day, by the way, a day to take the opportunity to show kindness to others. That should be every day. But, hey, you know, maybe call Joel and order up a flower there from Country Gardener, maybe a candy bouquet. Huh? That'd be a, no doubt, act of kindness for somebody. Banana Split Day today. Meet you at the Whippy Dip for that. Kiss and Makeup Day. Oh, a little rough weekend. Had a little quarrel. Well, don't deal with it all week long. Go ahead, kiss and make up here today, all right? You're going to feel much better. You're going to live longer, too, with some of the information that we had there from last week. Secondhand Wardrobe Day here today. I've got it on. You've got it on. Yep. Looks good, too, huh? Well, I think so, anyway. Whiskey Sour Day here today used to be one of my favorite drinks when I was younger. Now, of course, it's sort of switched to the Crown Royal. And it's also today Park Service Founders Day in the U.S. All right. Got a park, of course, a big national park at Effigy Mounds. I know the, of course, Park Service Director. They're a classmate of mine. Okay, there we go. Some other reasons to party. And Rick Derringer's going to do a little rock and roll hoochie-coo. And then I'm going to run down the birthdays here for you this morning. All right, our number to call is, yeah, go ahead and yell it, 382-5858.

0: Great way to wake up in the morning with a little Rick Derringer, rock and roll, hoochie coo. All right, let's grab that birthday list here this morning. At the top of my list, Jane Breezer. First name called in here this morning. Happy birthday, girl. No, she's not going to be mowing lawn. That's Kevin's job. Kevin, could buy a second lawnmower there probably, yeah. Jane Breezer, happy birthday. Enjoy your day. Mary Arneson's birthday here today. Daryl Triangan, 63. Jack Arneson, 24. Randy Lawson out there at Voltmer, 61 here today. Cresco Radio Station morning guy, Dean Licktag, loves polka music. Speedy, Sean Edie, Alan Wenholt, and Cashton Kennan is 16 today. Anniversaries. Les and Audrey, take the day off. Let the boys run the store down there at Napa today. It's your anniversary. Take a little UTV ride. Do a little cruising. You know, maybe I join you later on. Could use a little run. Les and Audrey Hovden, happy anniversary. Conrad and Kathleen Creener, 62 years. Mark and Rebecca Scrutta. And John and Pam Anderson, 42 years here today out there in Madison Township. Happy anniversary. Great start. We draw at 840.
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9: Sunshine mixed with clouds at times, with fog and spots early today, with daytime highs approaching 82. Winds out of the south, 8 to 15 miles an hour. Partly cloudy again tonight, slight chance of thunderstorms, lows level off around 64. Mainly sunny skies tomorrow, highs around 82. I'm meteorologist Eric Height on 104.7 KVIK. Currently, it's 61 degrees.
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0: Thurl Peter Cetera, The Glory of Love. I think I'll send that song out to Kenny and Julie Nolte from Claremont. Their anniversary just called in. 8 years. Happy anniversary, guys. Let's see, my next song's Night Moves. That's probably more like Kenny, huh? Kenny and Julie Nolte. Happy anniversary. You're on the list here this morning. We draw an 840. Well, good attendance for the double weekend of racing at the West Union track there this weekend. Great job, everybody. But I see a couple of cars going by that I know you were there because, yeah, you've got that little thin racing dirt over the top of your vehicle. Where do you go to get it cleaned off? I would suggest down to Steve's Car Care on Montgomery Street. Now, there's three bays where you can self-wash. And then right to the right, you'll see the automatic Typhoon Touchless Car Wash, the most and latest technology in automatic car washes in our area. High-pressure nozzles working in a circular motion. They get all that dirt and grime off your vehicle. Yes, and underneath there, too. And then to top things off, try that Rainbow Fire Waxing technology. Your kids will love it. Check it out. And hey, if you need a detail on your vehicle, maybe it's time to get it cleaned up before winter arrives. Why are we talking about winter, huh? Wow. Anyway, we know what's coming. And maybe get that ceramic finish to protect that there, too, from all the salt and brine that is poured onto our roadways. All right. Talk to Steve about that technology. You know, it's really great. It's all open 24 hours a day. Right there in those garages where the detail work is done and the ceramic finishing. That's where you pick up the coupons there, too. If you'd like to pick up some gifts for somebody, of course, makes a great gift for birthdays or anniversaries. All right. I got a $12 car wash up for grabs to the Typhoon. 382-5845. You're quick. All right. You've got it. Who's this?
1: Nelson.
0: Nelson?
1: Yep.
0: Swing by here, Nelson, and pick that up in 30 days. All right, bud?
1: Sounds good.
0: Perfect. $15 car wash. It's yours. Who's this?
2: This is Dale.
0: Dale! Yes. Stop here within 30 days and pick that up.
2: Great. Thank you very much.
0: You bet. Brian rolling on by this morning, and you're going to get the $18 car wash. And Mr. Stuskev, Daryl there, too. $18 car wash. It's yours. So I got a little distracted there with some people waving. It's yours. Who's this?
3: Jill.
0: Jill?
3: Yep.
0: Got it, Jill. Thanks. You have yourself a great day. All right, Jill?
3: You too, love.
0: I will. You guys are the best. You're the ones that make it great. Nelson, Dale, and Jill winning car washes here this morning from Steve's Car Care and us here at LA Communications Stations. Sports scores and information next.

I woke last night to the sound of thunder. How far off, I sat and wondered. Started humming a song from 1962. Ain't it funny how the night moves, when you just don't seem to have as much to lose. Strange how the night moves.

0: Night Moves, Bob Seger at 6:42 in the morning. It's sports time here today. We've got high school football coming up here this weekend. Opening Friday night, Decorah hosting Waukon. Randy Everson, Ryan Hogan will have the Viking twist to that game right here on KBIK. If you like the Indian twist, Andy Sires will be on the river. Game kickoff, pregame 7:15. We're not done. We've got South Winneshiek Warriors. They're at home with Sumner Fredericksburg on 100.5 KDHK. Darren Swenson will have the call at 7 o'clock. And, yes, we're going to be covering the Turkey Valley Trojan game there, too, at home against Riceville on KNEI 103.5 with Pat Wagner on the call again at 7 o'clock. 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Tonight on NASCAR Live at 6, winner of the race at New Hampshire in the Dollar Tree 301, Ryan Blaney, picking up his 20th career win and his third in 2026. Got the lobster for the trophy. Ryan Blaney on at 6 here again tonight on NASCAR Live. Now with more sports, here's Darren Swenson.
1: The high school cross-country season got underway last night at the Waverly Shell Rock Early Bird Invitational. In the girls' race, Decorah won the event with 21 points. West Marshall was second with 43, and Waverly Shell Rock third with 68. Decorah put six runners in the top 10, including champion Olivia Volkman. Addison Ivy was second. Raylan Newhouse was fourth. Ruth Cuney, sixth. Sophia Lujan, eighth. And Riley Christopher, ninth. On the boys' side, Decorah won the event with 18 points. Waverly Shell Rock was second with 42, and West Marshall was third with 85. Decorah had seven of the top 10 runners. Clarence Nimrod was the individual champion. Oak Pashy was second. Bennett Coppola, third. Spencer Christensen was fifth. Oscar Grimstad was seventh. Logan Nalen Carlson was eighth. And Leonard Nimrod was 10th. Former Decorah Viking Noah Milburn will begin his college football career this week. He is now a North Dakota Fighting Hawk. He moved up to Grand Forks this summer. And Milburn says the place felt like home right away.
2: Mostly the people. Like, sometimes workouts can be challenging in the mornings and waking up early can be difficult. But just knowing that you're going through with a really good set of people, all the coaches really care for you and they want to coach you hard to get you better. And then the upperclassmen are there to help teach you, help bring you along in the whole process. So just the people that have been here have made this a great fit for me.
1: The Fighting Hawks will open their season Thursday night at home against Long Island University. And volleyball and cross country will continue the first week of competition when it comes to high school sports in the state of Iowa this week. Several area cross country teams will get their seasons underway at EDCO tonight, including Waukon, South Wind, Keyhigh, Turkey Valley, Postville, and MFL Marmac. In volleyball tonight, Decorah will host a quad versus MFL Marmac, Turkey Valley, and Prairie du Chien, and New Hampton will be at Jessup. That is a look at sports for a Tuesday morning. I'm Darren Swenson.
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0: Electric Light Orchestra. Hey, I want to mention something new, a new show that is going to be on the river coming up here Friday night. It is called the Friday Night Tailgate. Darren Swenson will be the host, and it will be at 6 p.m. With the Radio Iowa Scouting Report and an in-depth preview of the 12 area high school teams presented by Wise GMC, Kingpin Entertainment Center, and Perry Novak Electric and Solar. 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Friday Night Tailgate with Darren Swenson. Don't miss it. First one's coming up this Friday night, everybody. All right, NASCAR trivia right now, this morning, brought to you by Grizzly, right here in Decorah, out there at the Freeport Industrial Park. Iowa Rotocast, yeah, they have the, of course, coolers, the roto-molded. They got the drift coolers. They got the soft side, of course, coolers. Full line of insulated drinkware, grip cups. We got a big 20-ounce orange one here to give away this morning. They're amazing. Got the little grip handle on the side so that you can hang on to it. And I'll tell you what, it keeps items hot or cold, whatever you're trying to warm up or cool down. They're in, like I said, many, many different colors. You can check out their website. Go to grizzlycoolers.com. They've done some customizing for some local businesses. And if you want to see some of the work that they've done, just go to grizzlycoolers.com and then click on the custom link. All right, for the big 20-ounce here, orange in color, bright orange, here from Grizzly and us here at LA Communications Stations, Ryan Blaney, the winner, picking up his 20th career win. And the trophy is a big lobster. Comes from the Marcus Lobster and Steakhouse there in Concord. I want to know, how big was that lobster? What did it weigh? To get to that weight, let me tell you, folks, it takes a long time. 70 to 100 years to grow to the weight that he got to hang on to there in Victory Lane. And then he was going to have it, of course, mounted on the wall. That's the plan. But how many pounds was that big lobster Ronnie Blaney was hanging on to there in the Victory Lane? My number is 382-5845. How many pounds?
1: 63.
0: Nope. A little bit too high. How many pounds?
1: 11.
0: Nope. Too low. How many pounds?
2: Was it 15?
0: 15 pounds, exactly. You haven't won in the last 30 days, right?
2: Nope. This is Dave.
0: Dave Shattuck. All right. Yep. Right. Stop by and pick Thank up you. That mug. All right, Dave, what station is your racing station?
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1: Sunshine mixed with clouds at times, with fog in spots early today, with daytime highs approaching 82. Winds out of the south, 8 to 15 miles an hour. Partly cloudy again tonight, slight chance of thunderstorms, lows level off around 64. Mainly sunny skies tomorrow, highs around 82. I'm meteorologist Derek Hite on 104.7 KVIK. Currently, it's 61 degrees.

0: 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Hey, learn more. 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Sunshine. And yeah, speaking of lawns, man, growing very fast. You can't hardly get a week. And normally this time of the year, it's usually normally pretty much done or not growing or brown there in the yard. But with all the rains and probably green lawn care, it looks beautiful. We'll take a look at that forecast following our news this hour, brought to you by Gallagher Insurance, WFR, Don Sales Service and Towing, Westside Decora. Here's Darren Swenson.
1: The operators of the Equistar meat plant in Postville say some limited operations could start up this week after the big fire that hit the plant in the last week of July. Iowa Workforce Development Deputy Director Georgia Van Gundy says they've been helping out, but she says the number of people out of work was less than expected.
2: They still kept a lot of people employed from a maintenance perspective and then also from their office workforce. And then they are recalling a lot of their workforce here in the next couple of weeks, is our understanding.
1: The fire at the town and area's largest employer had large plumes of smoke billowing out, and the initial estimate from the fire chief was that 75% of the plant was damaged. Van Gundy says that raised a lot of concern right after the fire.
2: I think initially people were very concerned that there was more damage to that plant than there was. And if you think of Postville, their population is 2,500. So to lose 600 jobs, if they were to have closed, would have been significant. So we were very pleased to see that things are moving forward there.
1: The fire was determined to be accidental. The Iowa DNR field office in Manchester has confirmed they're investigating a fish kill that occurred during the time period of a massive fire at the Equistar meat plant in Postville. The Iowa Capital Dispatch says the office has not received test results of water in Hecker Creek, where the fish kill was observed, to be able to determine the cause of the kill. The fire occurred at the Equistar meat and poultry plant on July 28th. Brent Myers with the DNR Manchester office says the fish kill in Hecker Creek occurred, quote, during that time period. The concrete was poured on the deck for the new Lansing Bridge yesterday. Clayton Burke with the Iowa Department of Transportation says everything went well, and it was a great day to pour.
3: High humidity, low wind speed, lower temperatures that help keep the concrete at the right temperature where it cures the best. So really a great combination.
1: Burke was asked what's next for the project.
3: We want to make sure that the deck is as strong as it possibly can be, so we keep the top of the deck wet, because when the concrete's curing, if it loses water out of the surface becomes weaker. So we keep the top wet with sprinklers and burlap, and we will keep it wet for 7 days, and then all the burlap comes off and we can start working on the safety railings on the side of the decks. While all that's going on, we're also working on the roadway. So we've got the Iowa roadway work going on, and the last of the Wisconsin roadway work will be starting soon. So really quite a bit going on this week.
1: Burke says even though they have made great progress on the bridge this summer, largely due to the weather, the DOT as of right now is sticking with the scheduled opening for the spring of 2027. A Fayette man is facing several citations in a Saturday afternoon single vehicle accident in which he was injured. The Fayette County Sheriff's Office says around 1:30 p.m. Saturday, a vehicle driven by 43-year-old Christopher Lee Becker struck a bridge head-on west of Fayette. Authorities say Becker was transported to Gunderson by Fayette ambulance and later released. The sheriff's office says Becker was charged with driving with a revoked license, failure to have SR22 insurance, failure to maintain control, and failure to wear a safety belt. The accident remains under investigation. With news, I'm Darren Swanson.
4: 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Services are Donald Eels Lou, will be held on Thursday at 11:30 at the Helms Funeral Home in Decorah. Visitation will begin at 10 before the service. Donald Eels Lou. A celebration of life for Judith Nye, 81 of Decorah, will be held on Friday from 4 until 7 at the Helms Funeral Home in Decorah. Judith Nye, Decorah. Services are Charles Chuck Paul Thorson, 88 of Claremont, will be held on Saturday at 11 at the East Claremont Lutheran Church. Visitation will be Friday from 4 until 7 at the Shooting Grove Funeral Home in Claremont. Charles Chuck Paul Thorson, 88 of Claremont. Services are Ronald Ronnie John Swuska, 73 of Cresco, will be held on Saturday at 10:30 at the Holy Trinity Catholic Church in Protovin. Visitation will be Friday from 4 until 7 at the church. There will be no public visitation on Saturday. Huge agenda funeral home is in charge of arrangements. Ronald Ronnie John Swuska, 73 of Cresco. 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There will be no visitation prior to the service. 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And services for George Tupi, 86 of Fort Atkinson, mailed on Saturday at 10:30 at the St. John's Catholic Church in Fort Atkinson. 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
5: Fox News, I'm CJ Papa. Closing arguments could happen today in the Lindsey Clancy trial. The Massachusetts mom accused of killing her three little children.
6: Dr. Kirk Heilbrun, a psychologist, will resume his testimony after yesterday saying that he believes Lindsey Clancy killed her three young children because she planned on killing herself and she wanted to spare them pain. At one point, he also brought up Clancy's Catholic faith, at which point the defense asked for a mistrial, but the judge said no.
5: Fox's Nate Foy outside the courthouse this morning in Plymouth. Two choices for Iran, that from Treasury Secretary Scott Bessin, lays out fresh economic sanctions. It's either complete global isolation or a chance at normalcy with an opportunity to rejoin the global economy. And a Republican Senate primary runoff in South Carolina. The polls open at 7 a.m. Eastern. 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
0: Well, it's a patchy fog here at the forecast this morning, and I understand along the Mississippi there from La Crosse and Lansing, visibility is almost near zero, but just like yesterday, it'll burn off here by 8 or so. Temperature climbing to around 82 here today. Might see a thunder shower pop up here tonight. Just a slight chance, low down to 64. Sunny on Wednesday, 82. Overnight low, 61. Sunny on Thursday, 82. Overnight low, down to 56. Football Friday, sunshine, 82. Might see a shower pop up after midnight. Looks like Saturday and also Sunday, there is about a 40 to 50% chance of some thunder showers popping up, but sunshine mixed in. And temperatures will be around 80. Sunrise this morning took place officially at 6:23, and the sun will set tonight at 7:55. Humidity at 100%. Our winds are calm, and that temperature reading

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1: Dad Joke Theater.
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1: Join us again for another Dad Joke.

0: There we go, Mr. Rod Stewart. That goes out to the drug Ozempic, Forever Young. Did you see it? Came out in the news yesterday. Not only does it help with weight loss and diabetes, but also, yes, it slows down the aging process.
1: Wow, that is totally amazing.
0: My doctor says, it's the miracle drug, almost.
1: Fountain of youth. We've found it finally.
0: Yep, there you go. That's a little
1: part
0: of our maybe Touch of Heart Tuesday.
1: Yeah.
0: It's all part of Be Kind to Humankind
1: Good
0: week
1: choice.
0: Here today. You know, pay compliments. Don't hesitate. Get it done. Maybe call Joellen up. Get some flowers
1: there
0: ordered.
1: You go.
0: Or
1: a That's
0: candy
1: a great
0: bouquet
1: idea.
0: Would work here
1: bet.
0: For me. And be a good listener. Don't jump to offer advice.
1: Oh, okay. This is also the day we don't give advice.
0: Yep.
1: Good. Okay.
0: Probably some of you have wised up that from over the weekend because you're kissing and making up. It's actually kiss and make up day today because maybe you offered too quick of a compliment or not a good compliment. Just be a good listener. But anyway, kiss and make up your day today.
1: Okay.
0: If you had a little rough weekend, maybe invite that person over for a banana split because it's banana split day today. Meet you at the Whoopie Dip for those.
1: Yeah, sure. They've got banana splits.
0: Secondhand wardrobe day today. How's it look?
1: I actually am wearing a secondhand shirt. Yeah. Came from the depot outlet, by golly.
0: Well, this is the second time I've worn this shirt. So.
1: That counts then. Yep, that counts.
0: Thank you, Darren. Yep.
1: It's a great shirt.
0: Yep, it is. A nice little different
1: color.
0: Oh,
1: it's a good color.
0: Yep. Whiskey sour day today. I used to like those when I was
1: younger. I love whiskey
0: sours. Now I sort of lean towards the Crown, of course, whiskey. But anyway, enjoy one of those today. And also, it's Park Service Founders Day here in the U.S.
1: Oh, cool.
0: I knew a ranger. Ronnie is a classmate. Ronnie Wilhelm here from
1: was
0: this
1: it,
0: area.
1: Yeah. Really? It was a park ranger?
0: Ronnie Rovang, should say. Rovang.
1: Where was he a ranger?
0: Effigy Mounds.
1: Oh, nice.
0: Effigy Mounds.
1: Cool.
0: A ranger.
1: Great park down there. I love it.
0: Yep.
1: Wonderful.
0: All right. Since it is Touch of Heart Day today, how about a little Jackie DeShannon?
1: There you go.
0: Put a little love in your heart.
1: That's a great idea.

0: a little love in your heart, all a little part of it. Touch a heart Tuesday. I think I did that Saturday. I stopped by the Whoopie Dip there quick. Yeah. Try to sneak my breakfast hot dog there at 9:58. And then at 10, they put the sign up, and the girl says, well, you're our first customer. Do I win a hot dog? No, you don't win a hot dog.
1: You don't win a hot dog, but you can buy one.
0: And before I ordered, Jerry across the street, yells, hey, I'll take a large chocolate shake.
1: So you brought him one.
0: So, yeah. So that
1: that was nice
0: made
1: of
0: me
1: you,
0: order
1: Les.
0: The medium chocolate shake. So there I did. I did a little touch of heart there.
1: Good
0: on
1: job.
0: Saturday.
1: Huh? Nicely done.
0: Yeah. Speaking of food, see ya, Pizza Hut. Brand new promotion for the football season.
1: Okay.
0: They're changing their name to simply Hut.
1: What?
0: Yeah, Hut. Yeah, that's
1: are?
0: Word that they use when the quarterbacks yell out, before the ball is snapped.
1: Slow today,
0: I guess you didn't know that. Yeah, okay. I didn't know.
1: I knew that.
0: I know,
1: I know that, but
0: person.
1: Also, just took me a second.
0: Yeah. Instead of Pizza Hut, it's just going to be Hut. Hey, let's order from Hut here today.
1: Okay, it sounds like a good way to get accidentally tackled, possibly.
0: Yeah. How about the big lobster?
1: Yeah, wasn't
0: Ryan
1: that cool? Blaney. Nice for Ryan Blaney.
0: 15-pound lobster, and he said he's going to hang it on the wall.
1: What?
0: Yep.
1: Aren't you going to eat it first?
0: Nope.
1: You don't
0: they aren't very good when they get that big, I guess.
1: Oh.
0: That's what they said. So they're going to have it,
1: they
0: of course.
1: Aren't?
0: Nope. Have it stuffed and, yeah.
1: Then where do they find this lobster, then?
0: Well.
1: Does somebody grow it?
0: I don't know. I know it came from the Marcus Lobster and Steakhouse there in Concord.
1: Okay.
0: Yeah, they grow them. But how long do you think it takes to grow a 15-pound lobster?
1: Oh, I bet it's a long time.
0: 70 to 100 years.
1: What?
0: Yes. 70 to 100 years to grow a 15-pound lobster. You see that? Did you see
1: it? I did. I saw the pictures.
0: Yeah.
1: It was.
0: He had a hard time hanging on. I think it was a little. Thank goodness they had the snappers there tied
1: it's
0: up.
1: Still alive, isn't it?
0: Yeah.
1: When they bring it out
0: it
1: to
0: was.
1: Them?
0: It was. Yeah, and dripping.
1: So now he's.
0: And dripping. Yeah, pull him right out of the water.
1: Oh, so he's not. Oh, so now they are going to kill it? They're killing a geriatric lobster.
0: Yeah, but they said that when they get that big, just like a big fish, when it gets so big, it just is not very good tasting.
1: Well,
0: so they weren't going to eat it. Nope. They'll probably have some real, I'm sure they did, had some real lobster.
1: I bet they did, too.
0: Smaller lobster. 15 pounds. Wow.
1: Wow, that's a big, big bird.
0: Lobster. Not a bird.
1: No.
0: Yeah.
1: Big lobster.
0: I'm just trying to be kind to you. It's a touch of heart for me
1: thank
0: on
1: you.
0: Tuesday for
1: thank
0: you.
1: Thank you. I appreciate it.
0: Yeah,
1: I
0: just laugh with you, that's how we make that's things
1: okay.
0: work, everybody.
1: Exactly.
0: Not kiss and makeup day today.
1: You just
0: have a little laughter,
1: there
0: put
1: you
0: a
1: go.
0: Little humor in your, of course, conversations there today.
1: Man,
0: like Jane Breezer.
1: Yeah, Jane.
0: Yeah. Kevin. Her husband called in and says, hey, did you get her a lawnmower yet? No.
1: I think Jane's enjoying her retirement.
0: Yeah. Jane Breezer, happy birthday.
1: And Mary Arneson, you'll see her out walking this morning, I'm sure. Happy birthday, Mary.
0: Daryl Triangan, 63.
1: And Jack Arneson is 24.
0: Randy Lawson works at Voltmer, 61.
1: And Abby Lionel's birthday today. Happy birthday.
0: Julie Town, party at Naughty
1: Bucks
0: Marie's in Dorchester.
1: Dean Lichtag, also celebrating over in Cresco. Happy birthday, Dean.
0: Speedy, Sean Eady.
1: And Alan Wenthold.
0: Cashton Cannon, 16.
1: And up in Spring Grove, Patrick Longmire. Happy birthday.
0: And Rhea Hageman. Anniversaries, Les, Audrey, you two take the day
1: guys.
0: Off here today. Maybe take a little UTV.
1: There you go.
0: Yeah,
1: good
0: cruise.
1: Idea.
0: Yes, and Audrey Hubden. Happy anniversary down there at Napa here in Decorah.
1: And then Kenny and Jolene Nolte celebrating 8 years in Claremont.
0: Conrad and Kathleen Creator. Wow, what a popular couple. I've had at least 3 calls.
1: Oh,
0: 62
1: no kidding.
0: Years. Happy anniversary.
1: And Mark and Rebecca Scretta celebrating 47 today in Fort.
0: And John and Pam Anderson, 42 years.
1: And Bob and Cindy Bechtel celebrating 28. Happy anniversary.
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10: Sunshine mixed with clouds at times, with fog in spots early today, with daytime highs approaching 82. Winds out of the south, 8 to 15 miles an hour. Partly cloudy again tonight. Slight chance of thunderstorms. Lows level off around 64. Mainly sunny skies tomorrow. Highs around 82. I'm meteorologist Derek Height on 104.7 KVIK. Currently, it's 61 degrees.
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Motley Crue here at 104.7 KBIK. Again, the golden word phrased with the money this week is this: green lawn, lawn care, the lawn you want from people you trust. 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

0: Well, it's somewhat of free ride there, kids, riding that school bus as I see him roll on by here this morning. Morris, be alert. Yes, day two of school here in the state of Iowa. Have a great, great school year. 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Tonight on NASCAR Live, Ryan Blaney, winner, of course, at New Hampshire in the Dollar Tree 301. Put Penske, of course, Ford back into victory lane for the third time here in 2026. And, of course, took home the big 15-pound lobster as the trophy. He'll be on the show tonight at 6. With more on sports and scores and, yeah, cross-country, here's Darren Swenson.
1: The high school cross country season got underway last night at the Waverly Shell Rock Early Bird Invitational. In the girls race, Decorah won the event with 21 points. West Marshall was second with 43, and Waverly Shell Rock third with 68. Decorah put six runners in the top 10, including champion Olivia Volkman. Addison Ivy was second. Raylan Newhouse was fourth. Ruth Cuny sixth. Sophia Lujan eighth. And Riley Christopher ninth. On the boys' side, Decorah won the event with 18 points. Waverly Shell Rock was second with 42, and West Marshall was third with 85. Decorah had seven of the top 10 runners. Clarence Nimrod was the individual champion. Oak Pashy was second. Bennett Coppola third. Spencer Christensen was fifth. Oscar Grimstad was seventh. Logan Nalen Carlson was eighth. And Leonard Nimrod was 10th. Former Decorah Viking Noah Milburn will begin his college football career this week. He is now a North Dakota Fighting Hawk. He moved up to Grand Forks this summer, and Milburn says the place felt like home right away.
2: Mostly the people. Like, sometimes workouts can be challenging in the mornings, and waking up early can be difficult, but just knowing that you're going through with a really good set of people. All the coaches really care for you, and they want to coach you hard to get you better. And then the upperclassmen are there to help teach you, help bring you along in the whole process. So just the people that have been here have been made this a great fit for me.
1: The Fighting Hawks will open their season Thursday night at home against Long Island University. And volleyball and cross country will continue the first week of competition when it comes to high school sports in the state of Iowa this week. Several area cross country teams will get their seasons underway at EDCO tonight, including Waukon, Southwind, Keyhigh, Turkey Valley, Postville, and MFL Marmac. In volleyball tonight, Decorah will host a quad versus MFL Marmac, Turkey Valley, and Prairie du Chien, and New Hampton will be at Jessup. That is a look at sports for a Tuesday morning. I'm Darren Swenson.
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5: Woohoo!

0: Yeah, that's what you and I are doing here right now, working for a living. Huey Lewis had the news at 7:48 in the morning. 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They're in Waucoma. I've got Dustin Guy with me. Good morning, Dustin.
1: Good morning, Les. How you doing today? Happy Tuesday.
0: Yeah, no kidding. I'll tell you what, we were just talking before we went on here. This is, to me, the perfect time of the year. You know, you can have the window down, you know, and the humidity's not there. A little fog in the morning some of the people are dealing with, especially along the Mississippi. But I'll tell you what, this is absolutely great. And I was talking about the grass earlier. You know, normally this time of the year, it's brown and you're probably only mowing once every 8, 10, 12 days. We're still mowing about every 4 days. Man, I tell you what, everything is so green, it's great.
1: It's pretty great, yeah. A little shot of rain every so often. Still got the grass growing, not dormant yet, but getting into the fall weather, football, best time of the year for sure.
0: Yep, I talked to a farmer here too the other day, putting up his fourth crop. I'll tell you what, that is no doubt very high in nutrients there too when you get a fourth crop.
1: Absolutely. A lot of great cuttings this year for sure.
0: You bet. All right, let's see how things are shaping up here for a Tuesday.
1: All right, corn price action fractional to a penny lower so far this morning. Futures faded in the early session, but ended with gains of 3 to 7 cents across most contracts. Crop progress data showed 86% of the corn crop in the dough stage, 45% dented, and 6% listed as mature condition ratings. Also down 3% this week at 47% good to excellent. That was down substantially from last month. Export inspections showed corn shipments at 1.3 million metric tons. That was down 33% week over week, Mexico being the largest buyer. Japan and Colombia also filling in with some of those purchases. Ag estimates for the second crop in Argentina show 92% harvested as of the last week as well. Over in soybeans, extending some weakness in the Tuesday trade. Futures were 3 to 7 cent losses in the overnight, down 4 to 15 across most months yesterday. Crop progress data show 91% of the U.S. U.S. soybean crop setting pods, 6% dropping leaves. Condition ratings down 1% to 60% good to excellent. Export shipments just over 400,000 metric tons. Pressure on bean oil came from a report that the EPA is planning to extend the September 1st compliance deadline for refiners from 30 to 90 days. And U.S. reportedly set to impose 7.5% tariff on Chinese goods on accusations of excess manufacturing capacity. Over in livestock, cattle futures may show some further weakness. That did not hold up under the news of more beef being allowed into the U.S. quota and tariff-free for 90 days to increase the ground beef supply and reopening the border for cattle from Mexico. Cash expected lower, boxed beef up 79 cents, look for futures to trade mixed on some possible high volatility. Lean hog futures showed minor weakness yesterday with limited price movement throughout the day on lower cash. Set up $1.97 with some divergence there. Futures likely trading mixed as well. Tom Moore gives a call at 563-776-6002. This is Dustin Guy with PCI Advisory Services on KVIK.
0: All right, thank you, Dustin. Enjoy the day. We'll talk to you here on Wednesday.
1: I appreciate it, Les. You have a good day, too. Thank you.
0: You bet.
2: Remember, futures trading involves risk of loss. Consider all risks before making any investment. Past performance is not indicative of future results.
0: Listen up, everybody. Stroker Barbecue will be at WFR, 615 Old Highway 9 in Waukon from 11 to 1:30 this Tuesday. We also have 5 cents off per gallon on all E10, E15, E30, and E85 and diesel. 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
1: 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Market cows traded from 121 to 157. High yielding cows 157 to 173. And the market bulls up to 229. Top consigners in the market beef auction: DeSue Angus, New Elbin, Don and Randy Snitzler, Decora, Ed Bieber, Walk On, Pat Lensing, Wacoma, Paul Spees Jr., West Union, Doug Teescutter, Decora, Dennis and Darren Nye, West Union. 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
4: Sunshine mixed with clouds at times, with fog in spots early today, with daytime highs approaching 82. Winds out of the south, 8 to 15 miles an hour. Partly cloudy again tonight, slight chance of thunderstorms, lows level off around 64. Mainly sunny skies tomorrow, highs around 82. I'm meteorologist Eric Height on 104.7 KVIK. Currently, it's 61 degrees.
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0: Grand Funk Railroad doing the locomotion. It's 8 o'clock. Partly cloudy, 61 degrees. 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And U2 Catering, Calmer, wishing, of course, the South Winnipeg Warriors the best of luck in their game coming up opening season with Sumner Fredericksburg. And, of course, one of the sponsors on 100.5 coming up here this Friday night with Darren Swenson doing the call. Good luck to all of our students from your friends at U2 Catering. Well, they'll cater any event, no matter what the size may be. With the pledge, here's Avery Marie Headington, a fourth grader in Decorah.
1: I pledge allegiance to the flag of the United States of America and to the republic for which it stands, one nation, under God, indivisible, with liberty and justice for all.
0: Wow, sounds like a future announcer. Very clearly done there. Avery Marie Headington, thank you for that pledge here this morning. News this hour brought to you by John Pepo at Oneida Financial, Paramount Insurance Group of Kelmer, and New Track Community Credit Union of Decorah. Here's Darren Swenson.
2: The operators of the AgriStar meat plant in Postville say some limited operations could start up this week after the big fire that hit the plant in the last week of July. Iowa Workforce Development Deputy Director Georgia Van Gundy says they've been helping out, but she says the number of people out of work was less than expected.
3: They still kept a lot of people employed from a maintenance perspective and then also from their office workforce. And then they are recalling a lot of their workforce here in the next couple of weeks, is our understanding.
2: The fire at the town and area's largest employer had large plumes of smoke billowing out, and the initial estimate from the fire chief was that 75% of the plant was damaged. Van Gundy says that raised a lot of concern right after the fire.
3: I think initially people were very concerned that there was more damage to that plant than there was. And if you think of Postville, their population is 2,500. So to lose 600 jobs, if they were to have closed, would have been significant. So we were very pleased to see that things are moving forward there.
2: The fire was determined to be accidental. The Iowa DNR field office in Manchester has confirmed they're investigating a fish kill that occurred during the time period of a massive fire at the AgriStar meat plant in Postville. The Iowa Capital Dispatch says the office has not received test results of water in Hecker Creek, where the fish kill was observed, to be able to determine the cause of the kill. The fire occurred at the AgriStar meat and poultry plant on July 28th. Brent Myers with the DNR Manchester office says the fish kill in Hecker Creek occurred, quote, during that time period. The concrete was poured on the deck for the new Lansing Bridge yesterday. Clayton Burke with the Iowa Department of Transportation says everything went well, and it was a great day to pour.
4: High humidity, low wind speed, lower temperatures that help keep the concrete at the right temperature where it cures the best. So really a great combination.
2: Burke was asked what's next for the project.
4: We want to make sure that the deck is as strong as it possibly can be. So we keep the top of the deck wet, because when the concrete's curing, if it loses water, out of the surface becomes weaker. So we keep the top wet with sprinklers and burlap, and we will keep it wet for 7 days. And then all the burlap comes off, and we can start working on the safety railings on the side of the decks. While all that's going on, we're also working on the roadway. So we've got the Iowa roadway work going on, and the last of the Wisconsin roadway work will be starting soon. So really, quite a bit going on this week.
2: Burke says even though they have made great progress on the bridge this summer, largely due to the weather, the DOT as of right now is sticking with the scheduled opening for the spring of 2027. A Fayette man is facing several citations in a Saturday afternoon single vehicle accident in which he was injured. The Fayette County Sheriff's Office says around 1:30 p.m. Saturday, a vehicle driven by 43-year-old Christopher Lee Becker struck a bridge head-on west of Fayette. Authorities say Becker was transported to Gunderson by Fayette ambulance and later released. The Sheriff's Office says Becker was charged with driving with a revoked license, failure to have SR22 insurance, failure to maintain control, and failure to wear a safety belt. The accident remains under investigation. With news, I'm Darren Swenson.
5: 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A celebration of life for Judith Nye, 81 of Decorah, will be held on Friday from 4 until 7 at the Helm's Funeral Home in Decorah. Judith Nye, Decorah. Services for Charles Chuck Paul Thorson, 88 of Claremont, will be held on Saturday at 11 at the East Claremont Lutheran Church. Visitation will be Friday from 4 until 7 at the Shooting Grove Funeral Home in Claremont. Charles Chuck Paul Thorson, 88 of Claremont. Services for Ronald Ronnie John Swiska, 73 of Cresco, will be held on Saturday at 10:30 at the Holy Trinity Catholic Church in Protivin. Visitation will be Friday from 4 until 7 at the church. There will be no public visitation on Saturday. Huge agenda funeral home is in charge of arrangements. Ronald Ronnie John Swiska, 73 of Cresco. 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There will be no visitation prior to the service. 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And services for George Tupi, 86 of Fort Atkinson, will be out on Saturday at 10:30 at the St. John's Catholic Church in Fort Atkinson. 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
6: Fox News, I'm Gianna Gelosi. A showdown in South Carolina. Republicans voting in a runoff between Darlene Graham and Congressman Ralph Norman to replace the late Senator Lindsey Graham elsewhere.
7: Another high-stakes U.S. Senate race, which is attracting enormous amounts of outside spending, is in Maine, where incumbent Republican Senator Susan Collins seeks a sixth term, and she will face Democratic challenger Troy Jackson.
6: It's Fox's Alex Hogan. The Trump administration announcing specifics of so-called economic D-Day against Iran.
8: Treasury Secretary Scott Bessent launched Operation Economic Outcast, warning of strong sanctions against nations doing business with Iran.
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8: Bessent says a process of level setting is underway to let countries know what is expected of them.
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11: We'll look for lots of sunshine here today. Temperature will get up to around 82. Could see a thunder shower pop up. Just a 20% chance. Low down to 64. Between actually 10 and 11 here tonight. Oh, my. And then it looks really great. Sunny on Wednesday, 82. Sunny on Thursday, 82. And football Friday, sunshine in 82. Looks like late Friday night into Saturday and Sunday, there is about a 40% chance of some rain showers. Temperatures will be in the lower 80s for highs. Winds are calm and hardly sunny. 61 degrees. Stuck right there. Hasn't moved all morning.

0: 818. Elton John here this morning. Honky Cat.
1: Honky Cat. Meow.
0: Well, I've heard that meow before.
1: That wasn't an angry one. You've only heard the angry ones.
0: No.
1: Okay, hey, go ahead. Sorry.
0: Today's the day.
1: Today.
0: DOT physical. 9:45.
1: Oh, the day you have your physical. Good job, Les.
0: And just to give Michaela a little heads up, that I'll need the large cup because I accidentally took my water pills.
1: You'll need the large. I didn't know they had sizes. Like you go to the coffee shop, I'll take the grande.
0: I don't know either, but I'm just forewarning her. Yeah, either give me a large cup or send me in with two cups because.
1: Oh my gosh, Lester. Well, what in the heck?
0: Anyway.
1: We know so much more about you than anybody could ever have imagined.
0: Yep. DOT physical today, 9:45 is my scheduled time there with Dr. David Gehling, folks. And yeah, check your health certificate, check your DOT, check your driver's license, make sure that you are in compliance with the DOT rules.
1: Good idea.
0: If you're driving bus or driving a course where your license requires a DOT physical, get it done. And Dr. David Gehling will get you in and out there as quickly as possible. He'll take care of all of the paperwork that needs to be done. I have to stop by the courthouse because I wear a CPAP machine make sure that he signed off on that. Now, when I got my, of course, defibrillator, I also have to have my cardiac doctor sign off.
1: Oh, wow.
0: So they watch you.
1: My goodness.
0: They watch you. Don't think you're going to slip anything by, as Dr. Menke told me yesterday. They know.
1: If you don't know, we're just going to announce it anyway, so it's all right.
0: Now everybody knows. But anyway, DOT physicals, going to get mine done here today. You can make an appointment here, too, and feel so much better about yourself and maybe live longer. I got a little story on that here, too. But here's Gehling's number, 382-0700. Speaking of numbers, I see there is a British woman named Ethel Carterham.
1: Yeah.
0: The world's oldest living person. She turned 117 years old on Friday.
1: Right.
0: 117. Isn't
1: that crazy? Wow.
0: You know, we have a lot of people that are approaching, maybe not 117, but Harry Halverson just turned 100 here on the 13th.
1: Yep.
0: Virginia Manderfeld was, 94?
1: And Mrs. Jewell?
0: Virginia Hebel, 93.
1: Yeah, right, 93, yeah.
0: We have a lot of people in this area. I think it's because we have such a good life.
1: I think you're probably right.
0: We do. I think so. All right. I got to find the questionnaire from yesterday here first. Yeah, Annette told me she said that you got your doctor appointment. Yeah. Remember to tell them about your 99 problems. I said, 99 problems? Yes, you're most of them. But anyway, thank you. While I scramble around here to find the question.
1: And a less ain't one.
0: Yep. All right, here's the question.
1: All right, here we go.
0: On average, we end up throwing away a quarter of this product. What is that product?
1: Okay, fresh fruit, girlfriends, lettuce, take-home leftovers, toothpaste, leftover pizza, the lotion at the bottom of a pump bottle of lotion, bread, ice cream, chapstick or lipstick, glasses of pop, and milk.
0: Toothpaste. I'm going to add that one on there.
1: Yeah, somebody had toothpaste.
0: Did they? Yep. Did they? Bread. That was the answer.
1: Half of it?
0: A quarter.
1: Oh, a quarter. Yep. Okay.
0: On average, you throw away about a quarter of this product. Bread.
1: Is it Quick Trip that sells half loaves? So, like, for my mom, she likes to have bread around, but it's just her. She doesn't eat that much. You know what I mean? So then she buys, I think they sell half loaves there, and it's kind of like the perfect amount of bread.
0: I got to pick up some buns here today because I made some of those gourmet burgers on the grill last night. They have the onions and everything all mixed in. They're seasoned from Fairway. But yeah, I'll buy the four bun packages because by the time you get through, if you buy the 8 or 12.
1: Well, and there's only three of you. Four buns is already one more than you need.
0: Yeah.
1: Unless you're having two burgers, or Dane is probably having two burgers.
0: Well, there's three in the package that I cooked up, but anyway. Well, they don't like onions, so.
1: They don't eat the burgers?
0: No, that's why. So all three are mine.
1: Oh. Yeah. Well, I'd share next time you make them, just call. I'll be right there.
0: All right. Here's our question for today. 56% of the drivers out there admit that they've done this at least once. 56% of you admit that you've done this at least once. What is that? All right, call us with your answers. What have you done at least once, drivers? Our number is 382.
1: K-Bike.
0: 56% of drivers admit that they've done this at least once. We should have a officer maybe call us.
1: I was going to say,
0: I'd be very curious
1: to hear some of those people who should write a book.
0: That, why you've pulled that person over. Anyway, yeah, let's find out. What have you done at least once, driver?
2: Sorry to say this, but flip them the bird.
0: Oh, yeah, flipping somebody off. Yep. Happens here on this corner a lot, actually.
3: Hello, Janelle. This is Michelle. How are you guys?
0: Hey, great. Good. Michelle.
3: I would say run a red light or run a stoplight.
0: Okay, run a red light or a stoplight. We got it, Michelle. Yep. Have a great day.
3: Have a good day.
0: You too. Thanks. Good morning.
4: Putting on your makeup while you're driving.
0: Oh, my.
1: Oh, heavens.
0: Yep. We see it. We see it here. Yeah,
1: we do.
0: And every now and then, shame on you, cell phones, not supposed to do that anymore. Going to get a ticket now.
1: Now.
0: Yep. Yeah, good morning. Hello.
1: Whoops. Oh, yep. Click.
0: Hang up on somebody. Guess what you've done when you're driving. Yes, good morning. Probably a good thing.
5: No, but they forgot where they parked.
1: Oh, dear.
0: Yep. 56% of drivers admit that they've done this at least once. Not put it in park.
1: Oh.
0: One thing about my truck. Yeah, if you do forget to do that and you shut it off, it automatically goes in the park.
1: Oh, really?
0: Yeah, so.
1: Oh, wow. High tech.
0: Yep.
1: That's cool.
0: I think they developed that just for me. Yeah, probably. especially when you had the old shifter on the column, you wanted to make sure you put it in gear.
1: Well,
0: otherwise,
1: she'd
0: roll away. Yeah, anyway, good morning.
5: Yeah, did a burnout on the street.
0: Oh, yeah. Yeah. You've been in Dorchester. You bet. Good morning.
5: Good morning. Changed a tire.
0: Oh, yep. 56% of the drivers out there, you admit that you've done this at least once. All right, let's run down the answers that we've got here so far.
1: Okay, you flipped somebody off. You ran a red light or a stop sign. You're putting on your makeup while you're driving. You're using your cell phone. You forgot where you parked your vehicle. You don't actually put your vehicle in park. You did a burnout or you change a tire.
0: How about ask somebody for directions?
1: Okay.
0: Besides
1: Siri. Do you ask for directions if you get lost?
0: Oh, I used to, but now the GPS sort of guides me there.
1: Well, be careful.
0: Unless
1: with that.
0: You put in the wrong town.
1: I was going to say, or the GPS is confused on that particular day.
0: How about if you lock your keys in your vehicle?
1: Can you even do that?
0: Well, there's no keys anymore.
1: You don't. Yeah, you do. It's a push button start.
0: Yeah. 56% of drivers admit that they've done this at least once. Yes. Hello.
6: Yes. Hi. Well, the call in, how about doing a slow and go at a stop sign with a highway patrolman behind you?
1: A slow and go.
0: A slow and go.
1: Your All running right. stop sign is called a slow and go. That's great.
0: Whoop. Yep. Oh, no. I'm sorry. Good morning.
7: Lock myself out of my vehicle.
1: Yeah.
0: Oh, yep.
1: Yeah, that's
0: Good morning.
1: A bummer.
0: What have you done?
8: Yes. I backed into something.
0: Ouch. Yeah.
8: That I shouldn't have.
0: Yep.
1: I can't imagine that there's anything that you should back into, is there? Just
8: yeah,
1: checking.
8: I hit my friend's car one time.
1: Oh, no.
8: All right.
0: Well, that's why I need to put in one of those, hitches. That'll protect you.
1: It'll protect you, but not them.
0: No, not them. It'll dent in that license plate, let me tell you. Good morning.
5: Good morning. Parked in the handicap spot.
0: Oh, my.
1: Oh, no. Don't, that's bad behavior.
0: A ticket. Yes. Good morning.
9: How about drinking and driving?
0: Oh, my. Yep.
1: Oh, boy.
0: Yep. Don't do that either. Let somebody else do the driving.
1: Right. Good choice.
0: You can sit in the back seat and drink, I guess, but.
1: You're also not supposed to do that either.
0: No, you're not.
1: Public service announcements. Yeah. Oh, my gosh. Yeah. Don't go.
0: Right.
1: I heard it on the radio. Les said I could.
0: All right, good job, everybody. If you have another answer that comes to mind, get it to us now by going to the Lesson Now Facebook page.
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16: Daytime highs approaching 82 today under partly cloudy skies. Southerly winds 8 to 15 miles an hour. Partly cloudy tonight. Lows around 64. Lots of sunshine tomorrow. High temperatures reach up to 82. Clear skies and dry Thursday and Friday with highs in the low 80s. I'm meteorologist Derek Height on 104.7 KVIK. Currently, it's 63 degrees.
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0: George Thorogood. Hey, Flashback Friday this week going to be featuring Mr. Steve Vandenbrink retiring. Yeah, a little party going to go on down at the Dana Lansing building coming up here Friday afternoon from 4 until 7 o'clock. Hey, retiring after 35 years of service as paramedic and WinMed director of the ambulance services here at WinMed. Thank you, Steve, for your service, and we look forward to finding out how it all began. I was there, of course, as the Board of Supervisors, of course, helped fund, of course, some of the items for the first responders. Anyway, like I said, we're going to visit with Steve about that coming up on our Flashback Friday. Also Friday, going to be a busy day Friday. We also have, of course, members of the American Legion Riders, their annual, of course, fundraiser. The 135 Cresco crew will be in here. We have many, many items that they do, actually, that we are going to give away at 9 o'clock. You can buy a raffle ticket right here. Do not need to be present to win. They got many, many, many items. We got, of course, the carved wooden flag right now in our lobby. You can see that if you want to bid on that. That'll be a live auction. And we also have, of course, raffle tickets here available if you'd like to buy one. There's a limited amount as to how many they are selling. But to all of the proceeds is going to be going to the Winnesee County Sheriff K-9 Unit, Howard County K-9 Unit, Sheriff, also Thunder Road, Howard County Hospice, Lime Springs Wildlife, and Operation Comfort Warrior. That's where all the money will be going that they raise from this huge raffle that they do each year. Like I said, we have tickets here. If you want to buy a raffle ticket, stop by anytime before Friday, 9 o'clock, we draw. Okay, took care of that business. Now let's give away a certificate here to our good friends, the girls down there at Gus and Tony's Townhouse Cafe. Man, it's like your mom's cooking. Yep, granny's cooking all of those delicious dinners there with a special at noontime. One of their most famous, of course, the homemade hot beef plate. That is available every noontime, folks. Burgers, tenderloins, pizza burgers, they've got it all. And don't forget, two mouth-watering ribeye steaks and T-bones and ham steaks and pork chops and chicken and shrimp and pizza. Yeah, their famous homemade pizza where they make it right there from scratch. Dine in or carry out. Here's the number to call, 422-9500. Maybe pizza for dinner today. Sounds good at the workplace. All right, for the certificate, I'm going to play the Threezer. Yep, I'm going to give you some clues. You tell me what all three have in common. Ready? Here we go. A nail, a car, a golf ball. What do those three have in common? A nail, a car, a golf ball. For the certificate to Gus and Tony's, call me now, 382-5845. Yeah, what do they have in common? Oh, don't know. What do they have in common?
1: They all get hit.
0: I'm going to give it to you. You're close. They're all driven, basically. They sort of all get hit. Yeah, they all get driven. You bet. You're going to guess the Tony's. I'll be easy here.
1: Thank you.
0: Yeah. Who's this?
1: This is Denise.
0: Denise. All right. Swing by here. Denise went in 30 days and picked that up. Denise. What station just made you a winner here this morning?
1: KVIK and Les and Nell.

0: All right, now, bad times to say sure. Sure. When someone asks if you'd like to see pictures of their vacation. Sure. Or when a stranger asks if you need a ride home.
1: Oh, no. No, you don't take rides from strangers. Sure. No.
0: Or when a cop asks if you've been drinking.
1: Oh, sure. What?
0: Might as well put the cups on.
1: Oh, yeah. My gracious.
0: Or when anybody anywhere asks you to hold their beer. Yeah, here's another bad time to say sure. When someone tells you not to call them Shirley. Paul Nichols must be here. And when someone asks you to look at their rash. Sure.
1: That's gross. Gross.
0: And one more.
1: No, I don't know if I want to hear it.
0: Bad times to say sure.
1: Yeah.
0: When she says, do you love me, honey?
1: Oh.
0: Sure. Yeah. There you go. Jane Breezer, you are loved by Kevin and the whole family and the girls and the grandkids. Happy birthday today.
1: Oh, and Mary Arneson, also well loved by a lot of folks. Happy birthday, Mary.
0: Daryl Triangan, 63 today.
1: And Jack Arneson's 24.
0: Randy Lawson on at Boltmer, 61.
1: Abby Lydall, happy birthday.
0: Julia Town, Dorchester. Party and Naughty Marie.
1: You got it. Dean Lichtag, happy birthday.
0: It's hot dog weekend. Dog days.
1: Oh, it's dog days this weekend. Dog days this weekend. What a fun party. Oh, yeah, they have a great time.
0: Did you do Speedy? Sean Eady?
1: No, you didn't. Alan Wentzold, happy birthday.
0: Cashton Cannon, 16.
1: Oh, my gosh. Of it. Fat Pats in Spring Grove. It's Patrick Longmire. Happy birthday.
0: Rhea Hageman.
1: And Mike Cotton is 80 today. Happy birthday, Mike.
0: And Emily Norton, 34.
1: You got it. And I think I circled, Alan Wentold. Happy birthday. You're going to go to Culver's. You get me the address, I'll mail that out.
0: Anniversaries down in Napa. Les and Audrey, I sure hope that you took the day off. If not, check out. Hit the time clock. You're out of there. Let the boys run the store. Les and Audrey Hubden, happy anniversary.
1: And Kenny and Jolie Nolte celebrate number 8.
0: We have Conrad and Kathleen Craner, 62 years.
1: And in Fort Atkinson, Mark and Rebecca Scretta, 47.
0: John and Pam Anderson, 42 years.
1: And Bob and Cindy Bechtel celebrating 28. Happy anniversary. And we're going to send the Screttas off to May. Abe's there too. Give me the address. I'll mail it out.
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I'm Jeff Bezos. Great news! Amazon has taken a major step towards eliminating our most frivolous expense as well as my greatest annoyance. Human beings! I've grown weary of their incessant complaints of, I want to get paid by money, or I have to feed my family, or I'd like to pee once every 10 hours. Ah, it's enough to drive a billionaire bonkers. And so Amazon delivery drones will soon be swarming the skies of 500 cities, and by year's end, we'll make 1 million deliveries. So get ready to see quadcopters at the doorsteps of every American household. Oh, except those of my former delivery drivers. They probably won't be doing very much shopping. Oh, I'm a terrible person, aren't I?

0: ZZ Top, up to our FSA report time here on a Tuesday, brought to you in part by Riser Implement in Waukon, Farm Credit Services of America, Balmer Implement in West Union, Norwegian Mutual Insurance, Kashatka Farm Equipment in Protovin, and Premier Cooperative, formerly known as the Farmers Union Co-op, and Ellingson Elevator there in Spring Grove. Let's head out to the office, and with me this morning, I've got Katie Hageman. Good morning, Katie.
1: Hey, good morning.
0: What a gorgeous day. I tell you what, this is one of my favorite times of the year. Everything's nice and green, and our temperatures cool off a little bit there. And I tell you what, you know, for this time of the year, it is really green. Usually the lawns are brown or burnt up, but boy, I tell you what, everything is pretty plush.
1: I know. We're very, very fortunate. You know, we get enough time looking at that brown stuff. It's kind of nice to still see a little bit of green around the area.
0: Yeah, and it keeps you mowing there, right? I know you have a lawn to mow there, Katie. So
1: I do. I'm just very, very blessed. My father-in-law loves to mow lawn, and so he mows my lawn and quite a bit of the rest of the county for on our road. So I'm very fortunate in that manner. But one day, yes, I will have a lot of lawn to mow.
0: Okay. Hey, Katie, let's find out what's going on in the office.
1: Okay, well, I kind of feel like a little bit of a broken record because we are kind of in a holding pattern up here at the office as they're rolling out some new programs, like some new software for us to use, and they're doing that base update that we had kind of mentioned the week before. But there are still just a few things. We do have a deadline coming up for our dairy producers. The dairy producers have their premiums that are going to be due here now by the 1st of September. Those premiums

0: are due here in office by the 1st of September, and we have quite a few dairy producers that have not paid their premiums yet. So just a quick reminder, if you find yourself with a little bit of time in between doing hay or whatever, get in here and get those checks dropped off to us, or get them in the mail so that they find our office here by the 1st. We did also send out letters to all of our CRP people that had mowings due. The mowings would be for the people who had new establishments this year. We do pay on those first two mowings, so if you got a letter in the mail and you have not turned your bills in to us, please make sure that you're getting into the office and getting that taken care of. If you did the mowings yourself, we'll help you write a self bill for that so that we can get you paid for that. And there will also be a form that we need to have you sign. So if you could, you know, attend to that, that would be wonderful. You know, as August comes, we're saying to people, slow down, don't be mowing as much. You know, we want there to be some cover there for the winter. So general rule of thumb is by end of August, you should be done mowing that CRP. Also, if you are a producer that has a marketing authorization with us for either corn or beans, make sure as you're cleaning out those bins, you're calling before you haul. If you have any concerns about your marketing auth being valid, if it's expired, or if you need one, call into the office. We can do all those things over the phone and send those out to you for electronic signature. We really don't want to see anybody get caught, you know, with not having an authorization on file and getting unauthorized disposition. And then finally, just a reminder, we do farm storage facility loans up here at the office. Those are for grain bins, hay storage, things of that nature. If, you know, as fall's approaching, you realize you need some more storage and you're thinking about doing that, give a call up to the office and visit with Glenda here about what we offer. We have some nice low interest rates for producers who are looking to add some storage to their farm. The biggest thing is you don't want to go paying for it or taking possession of it prior to talking to us and doing the paperwork up here at the office. So, like I said, if you're thinking about doing some farm storage facility equipment, give a call up and just see what we have to offer up here. It's a real easy process. We have a lot of producers that take part in the program. So other than that, we're here Monday through Friday, 8 o'clock to 4:30. Number at the office is 382-8777, extension 2. Will get you to our side.
1: All right, Katie, thanks for the information. We'll look forward to talking to you again here next week. And hey, you enjoy the day.
0: Okay, you too. Bye.
1: You bet.
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12: Daytime highs approaching 82 today under partly cloudy skies, southerly winds 8 to 15 miles an hour. Partly cloudy tonight, lows around 64. Lots of sunshine tomorrow, high temperatures reach up to 82. Clear skies and dry Thursday and Friday with highs in the low 80s. I'm meteorologist Derek Hite on 104.7 KVIK. Currently, it's 63 degrees.
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1: This is the opening market report for Tuesday on the Iowa Agribusiness Radio Network. I'm Mark Magnuson. Joined today by Joe Camp of Comstock for the opening market discussion. Joe, what's happening with the trade in the grains?
2: A relatively quiet open for grain futures. We had corn attempting to follow through on recent strength overnight, now edging just fractionally lower, the soybeans flipping from a bit softer to fractionally firmer, with wheat down moderately. We see this ebb and flow of bullishness and bearishness, more bullishness than the other way around here lately, but that does precede what we could expect in some soon-to-be month-end profit-taking, some technical resistance coming into play, and for farmers, an opportunity potentially to be selling into this strength, both old crop, we've got a lot of corn carried over from last year to still work through, and then to get a start on new crop hedging as well with that harvest not long out. We think about the back and forth on yield ideas and how that's been more friendly lately. The pro farmer numbers coming in lower than expected for corn, but touch higher for soybeans, still record potential for that crop yield. Probably damage already done for the corn yield potential, but what will the USDA say? We now already approached the next September crop report within a couple of weeks.
1: That was Joe Camp with Comstock. We will have a check of the numbers next.
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1: September corn down a half cent at 4.91. September soybeans up 0.75 cents at 12.16 3/4. September soybean meal up $1.20 at 3.21.50. September soybean oil down 64 cents at 66.49. Chicago wheat down 4.5 at 6.77 1/4. Minneapolis wheat down 7 cents at 6.87. Kansas City hard red wheat down 7.5 at 7.43. September oats down 2 3/4 at 3.19 1/2. On the Merck, October live cattle down $1.18 at 2.12.43. September feeder cattle down 2.73 at 3.21.50. October lean hogs down 68 cents at 80.45. Class 3 milk down 10 cents at 16.38. This has been a check of the opening markets on the Iowa Agribusiness Radio Network.
4: 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Again, it's this Tuesday from 11 to 1:30 at WFR on Old Highway 9 west of Waukon.
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7: Daytime highs approaching 82 today under partly cloudy skies, southerly winds 8 to 15 miles an hour. Partly cloudy tonight, lows around 64. Lots of sunshine tomorrow, high temperatures reach up to 82. Clear skies and dry Thursday and Friday with highs in the low 80s. I'm meteorologist Derek Height on 104.7 KVIK. Right now, 66.
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9: You love peanut butter, don't you?
8: I do not.
0: I love peanut butter. You bet. Yeah, you and Dimitri, neither one of you like peanut butter very much.
9: But I found this story. Your peanut butter preference might contain and reveal more about you than you realize.
0: I'm sure it does.
9: They found that crunchy fans are more likely to consider themselves optimistic, outgoing, and night owls.
0: Oh, okay. I'm not a night owl, but yes, it's crunchy only. I don't ever buy creamy peanut butter. Ooh,
9: well, creamy fans, they tend to be more introverted and early risers. 63% of the responses said that they would pass on eating peanut butter altogether. That's me. And if it's not the kind that they prefer,
0: 63?
9: especially
0: if it's not the kind. Yeah. I'm not going to eat creamy peanut butter either. Yeah. I don't like it.
9: I do not like it, period. Hmm. And the debate can get surprisingly serious. Nearly half said dating someone with the opposite preference could be a deal breaker.
0: How? So, you just have to have two jars in the cupboard, one of each.
9: There's a new thing to ask online there. Yeah, do you like a crunchy peanut butter or creamy peanut butter?
0: Right.
9: If you want the relationship to work.
0: That seems like a funny thing to, I don't know, that seems like a red flag there.
9: I'm good with either.
0: Yeah.
9: Just try to get me to eat to that fake natural stuff and I'll be in trouble.
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1: 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It looks like a grave. 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

0: Peter Frampton on Classic Hits 104.7. Make sure you know this week's golden word phrase. It's worth $104.70. 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
10: Daytime highs approaching 82 today under partly cloudy skies. Southerly

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2: It's time for a look at your local news update that's brought to you this hour by No Limit Diesel in West Union and by COSB in Cresco.
3: With this information update, I'm Darren Swenson. The Winnesee County Board of Supervisors has approved the first reading of an ordinance to make emergency medical services an essential service in Winnesee County. The board took the action after a public hearing on Monday. As for right now, emergency medical services such as ambulance services are not required by Iowa code. Organizers say a vote to fund the action is being planned for November of 2027. A Fredericksburg man was arrested on a Fayette County warrant last week. Authorities say 29-year-old Tristan Keeker was wanted for voluntary absence from custody. The Fayette County Sheriff's Office says Keeker was taken into custody in Winnesee County and then transported to Fayette County. With this information update, I'm Darren Swenson.
4: News. I'm Therese Crowley. Showdown with Canada unveiling new U.S. tariff retaliation after getting hit with 50% levies on cars and trucks. President Trump posting someone should get these clowns in line. Treasury Secretary Bessing questions PM Mark Carney.
5: Is he trying to benefit himself, the Liberal Party, or the Canadian people? Because they were offered a very good job.
4: And President Trump trolling. He's considering renaming Lake Ontario Lake America. The president also posting Iran is not paying their military while at the same time killing protesters at epic levels as the U.S. launches the final economic squeeze. Second Lady Usha Vance answers Fox, will Vice President Vance run for president?
6: I know everyone is always curious about this, and my way of thinking about it is we just take things one step at a time. Right now, that step is he's really focused on the midterms.
4: America is listening to Fox News.
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10: Daytime highs approaching 82 today under partly cloudy skies, southerly winds 8 to 15 miles an hour. Partly cloudy tonight, lows around 64. Lots of sunshine tomorrow, high temperatures reach up to 82. Clear skies and dry Thursday and Friday with highs in the low 80s. I'm meteorologist Derek Hite on 104.7 KVIK. Right now, 70.
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1: This is Basis Matters on the Iowa Agribusiness Radio Network for Tuesday, the 25th of August. I'm Dustin Huffman. Taking a look at cash bids around the state, only two elevators making any kind of changes today. Let's run them down for you. ADM Burlington, 25 cents under on corn, 465. Soybeans, 18 cents under, $12 even. Cargill Eddyville, 12 cents under on corn, 478 for the cash bid. New Co-op Algona, 28 cents under on corn, 462. Soybeans, 15 cents under, 1203 for the cash price. Ag State Sheldon, 17 cents under on corn, 473. Soybeans, 25 cents under, 1193. Ag State Elta, 26 cents under on corn, cash bid, 464. Soybeans, 20 cents under at 1198. Cargill Cedar Rapids, 9 cents under on corn, 481. Soybeans, 15 cents under, cash price, 1233. Five Star Co-op Nashua, 32 cents under on corn, 458. Soybeans are 20 cents under at 1198. Lincoln Way Energy Nevada, 15 cents under on corn, 475 for the cash bid. ADM Des Moines, 20 cents over on soybeans, their cash price, 1238. New Co-op Red Oak, 21 cents under on corn, 469. Soybeans are even at 1218. Mid-Iowa Cooperative Green Mountain, 42 cents under on corn, 448 for the cash bid. Soybeans, 50 cents under, 1168. New Co-op Sheraton, 25 cents under on corn, 465. Soybeans, 15 cents under. They're at 1203 for the cash price. Walk-On Feed Ranch, 48 cents under on corn, 442. Soybeans, 64 cents under, 1154. New Co-op Glidden, 28 cents under on corn, 462. Soybeans are even at 1218. Innovative Ag Services Farley, 46 cents under on corn, 444 for the cash bid. Soybeans, 69 cents under with a cash price of 1149. And finally today at Cargill Muscatine, they're 25 cents under on corn, 465. Soybeans, 25 cents under, 1193. Cash, corn, and soybean bids are subject to change without notice. 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
7: Daytime highs approaching 82 today under partly cloudy skies, southerly winds 8 to 15 miles an hour. Partly cloudy tonight, lows around 64. Lots of sunshine tomorrow, high temperatures reach up to 82. clear skies and dry Thursday and Friday with highs in the low 80s. I'm meteorologist Derek Height on 104.7 KVIK. Currently, it's 72 degrees.
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8: World Snorkeling Day here today. Ever done it?
0: Not gonna either.
8: Nope.
0: Nope. I'm almost drowning just thinking about it. Like,
8: yep. 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
0: I couldn't do it.
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0: You have?
8: 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I'm going to tell you, I got a mouthful of water, and I was done.
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0: 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Hey, join us Friday nights on the river. That's right. We are starting football season. Man alive. That's right. Local football on the air this Friday night. And you're going to be able to catch the Friday night tailgate with Darren Swenson. 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

0: Santana on Classic Hits 104.7. I've got Led Zeppelin and Def Leppard lined up for you next. Yeah, that's a great set. Good job. Hey, join us Friday morning, Flashback Friday, featuring Steve Vandebrink, who's retiring after 35 years of service as a paramedic and then the WinMed Director of Ambulance Services. And I'm pretty sure I saw on my Snapchat this morning that today is actually his last day of work. Am I right about that, Steve? Congratulations, if so. The retirement celebration is going to be coming up here on the 28th, which is Friday from 4 to 7 o'clock at the Dane and Lansing building on the Winnesee County Fairgrounds. So you can head down there and congratulate Steve. But Steve's going to come in and talk. And this is an incredibly pertinent time to be talking about this because we're also talking about emergency services at the county supervisor's level. Talking about making them mandatory services and whatnot. It's very important conversations. And Steve is going to be coming in and talking about his years of service this Friday morning on Flashback Friday. Thanks to our good friend, Alan Dahl, up there at Prosper Lumber for sponsoring Flashback Friday each week. And we look forward to seeing Steve on Friday morning. And if you just see him out and about, tell him congratulations.
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11: Daytime highs approaching 82 today under partly cloudy skies, southerly winds 8 to 15 miles an hour. Partly cloudy tonight, lows around 64. Lots of sunshine tomorrow, high temperatures reach up to 82. Clear skies and dry Thursday and Friday with highs in the low 80s. I'm meteorologist Derek Hite on 104.7 KVIK. Right now, 70.

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2: 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I'm Riley Smith. 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Dustin talks with Iowa Corn Growers Association President Mark Mueller at Iowa Corn Day at the Iowa State Fair. And Mark tunes into Senator Chuck Grassley's weekly ag conference call. Now let's welcome in our hosts, Mark Magnuson and Dustin Huffman.
3: Well, we are back on another edition of Iowa Ag Matters here on the Iowa Agribusiness Radio Network. Dustin Huffman here, Mark Magnuson joining me as well. And Mark, markets are a little bit back and forth here today. This morning, we on the overnight session, we saw both corn and soybeans. In fact, the whole market complex was trading a little bit lower. But now we've seen a little bit of pullback and a little bit of retracing on the corn and soybeans. Maybe a turnaround Tuesday starting out here this morning is what we saw. Of course, there's a lot more trading time to go yet, and we'll see if that is able to hold on here before we hit the close today. But, Marco, what kind of things were you hearing? Just give us a quick update. I know we're going to be talking with Joe Camp of Comstock in here in just a few minutes, but what kind of things are you hearing as you look at the markets today?
4: Yeah, Dustin, there is a lot happening in the ag marketplace just in terms of things to watch right now. And, of course, we're still coming off of the Pro Farmer Crop Tour last week and trying to digest everything that we learned on that tour. So really the big takeaways from the tour is it looks like those corn yields are going to be lower than we might have thought, even in some of those spots where we typically think about corn, you know, having a good year almost regardless. When I'm thinking about Iowa, Illinois, the spots in the I states where we know corn just thrives year over year, it's not going to be, at least on paper right now, as good as we thought. But on the opposite side, the soybeans might actually be having a great season, and we might have had that fly under the radar just a little bit. So that's something we're certainly watching, and we're already thinking about as well the next WASDE report. That will be on September 11th, so just a couple of weeks away. It'll basically happen, Dustin, I'm sure, where we will go to Farm Progress Show, and then we will get back to the office, we'll turn around, and it will be WASDE report just right there immediately, it will feel like, because there will be so much happening. And then, of course, on the livestock side, we have several factors that are playing into things. The big one was on Friday, the import news from President Trump on Truth Social, talking about bringing in beef from other countries that will be turned into ground beef to hopefully help the consumer at the grocery store with a more affordable price. But at the same time, we know that the producers here in this country not happy with that news. And then we're also watching the rollout of the opening of the southern border and the Mexican cattle imports. How is that going to impact beef supply and feeder values as we bring back those Mexican cattle into the country from south of the border? And as we know, that rollout starting more to the west and then moving its way towards Texas. So not a complete reopening of the border, but certainly something that we are following very closely.
3: Yeah, it's definitely going to be a stage reopening and going to be heavily monitored as well. But cattle markets since that announcement have been doing what they've been doing, and that's triple digits lower here throughout most of the morning. And we'll keep an eye on that. But right now, we're going to go into those grains again. As we said, Joe Camp of Comstock Investments talking with Mark about what's happening in those corn and soybean markets.
4: Joined today by Joe Camp of Comstock for the opening market discussion. Joe, what's happening with the trade in the grains?
5: A relatively quiet open for grain futures. We had corn attempting to follow through on recent strength overnight, now edging just fractionally lower. The soybeans flipping from a bit softer to fractionally firmer, with wheat down moderately. We see this ebb and flow of bullishness and bearishness, more bullishness than the other way around here lately, but that does precede what we could expect in some soon-to-be month-end profit-taking, some technical resistance coming into play, and for farmers, an opportunity potentially to be selling into this strength, both old crop, we've got a lot of corn carried over from last year to still work through, and then to get a start on new crop hedging as well with that harvest not long out. We think about the back and forth on yield ideas and how that's been more friendly lately. The pro farmer numbers coming in lower than expected for corn, but touch higher for soybeans, still record potential for that crop yield, probably damage already done for the corn yield potential. But what will the USDA say? We now already approach the next September crop report within a couple of weeks, and we'll have that in mind as well. The outside markets, they'll come into play. We've got a key inflation report on Wednesday morning coming up, and then the Jackson Hole conference with the speech from the Federal Reserve Chair coming on Friday morning.
4: And Joe, please remind me, do we already get a yield number update in that next WASDE report?
5: Yes, we will start to see the objective yield determinations, the USDA out scouting crops and putting those boots on the ground and joining this continuation of the farmer survey. So much anticipated September report and beyond as we get closer to having those samples come in physically. We know that harvest would be already rolling down south, but still a ways to go. And that's why we've thought more about soybeans and having that August potential still open with recent showers and now a clearer stretch of a couple of weeks. We're going to have a lot to say about where these yields are going to land in the lead up to that September crop report.
4: And Joe, with the farmers you've talked to, field agronomists, people like that that you've talked to, do you line up in thinking that we could have a bumper crop for soybeans? Are you on the same page there?
5: I think so, that you've had this last stretch of now 30 days, just about the end of July, some rains moving across the Midwest and then opening up into a much wetter August profile. That, of course, after a lot of the crop was stressed, maybe in a way that's beneficial for yield potential. So soybeans having that, the pod counts that were gleaned from the crop tour last week, and the anecdotal evidence from what you talk about, conversations with farmers and agronomists, seems to support that this could be the year for soybean yield. If last year, of course, was that for corn at a record number and just all season advancing ideas about how big that corn crop was, well, as mentioned, the damage likely already done throughout that hot, dry July for the top end being taken off of corn. But this could then be that season for soybeans having a new record or close to it.
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4: Coming up next here on Iowa Ag Matters, we will hear from Senator Chuck Grassley in his weekly ag conference call, which was this morning. He's talking about the big four meat processors, which, of course, are in the headlines following the news on Friday about importing beef from other countries. That's next on Iowa Ag Matters.
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9: daytime highs approaching 82. Today, under partly cloudy skies, southerly winds 8 to 15 miles an hour. Partly cloudy tonight, lows around 64. Lots of sunshine tomorrow, high temperatures reach up to 82. Clear skies and dry Thursday and Friday with highs in the low 80s. I'm meteorologist Eric Height on 104.7 KVIK. Right now, 73.
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11: I'm going to ask Doc about this. He told me a little bit about it. But,
12: Boy.
11: Yeah, it's the 12:30 workout. 12:30. Here's what it is. It's a simple way to turn walking into a serious but low-impact workout.
12: Okay.
11: You set a treadmill.
12: Yeah.
11: To a 12% incline.
12: Oh, yeah, that's a good incline.
11: And 3 miles per hour. That's why I said the 12:30.
12: Yeah.
11: And then you walk for 30 minutes.
12: Nice.
11: Half hour.
12: You bet. That's a good exercise.
11: The steep incline raises your heart rate while engaging more muscles than flat walking.
12: Sure.
11: And if 12% feels too tough, start at, of course, 3 or 4%.
12: Right.
11: And then gradually work your way up.
12: Hey, throw a weighted vest in there and you're going to be doing even better.
11: So when I was there visiting with Doc, he told me about this. So I went home and...
12: You tried it.
11: Tried on my treadmill.
12: Yeah.
11: All the laundry fell off.
12: Lester, you're supposed to be at the treadmill.
11: So now I have another job to do. Pick up my laundry. Thank you, Doc.
12: Oh, Doc. You keep trying. Yeah. You know, you got to give that guy some credit for trying and trying with you. I mean, it is an uphill battle, I think.
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0: winner on Classic Hits 104.7, and it's time for somebody to head down the street to the Twisted Gnome. You want to go down there? Of course you do. I've got a $20 gift certificate to take you down there. I know they've got some cool back to school and fall kinds of stuff on the menu. If you're looking for something refreshing, tropical treats, including the Dole soft serve, just like you find in Disney parks, no line. You just get down there to the Twisted Gnome at 128 West Water Street. No long lines. And if you call me right now, a $20 gift certificate, 382-5845. Win yourself a $20 gift certificate to the Twisted Gnome. That is right in downtown. They have tons and tons of really delicious treats. And of course, the phone lines are totally lit up because you all know, the Twisted Gnome is delicious. Good morning. Who's this?
1: This is Conrad.
0: Conrad, congratulations. You just won yourself a $20 gift certificate to the Twisted Gnome. You hang on the line so we can talk about your prize. But Conrad, tell me who made you a winner today.
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1: This is the Midday Market Update on Iowa Ag Matters. I'm Mark Magnuson, joined at midday by Justin McKinney of Comstock. Justin, what's happening with the trade in the grains?
2: Sharply higher on the corn after following yesterday's overnight. We opened up very strong on that backs of the Pro Farmer Tour. Again, history tells us that they might be a couple, 3 bushel, 4 bushel low. However, with a 73 national yield, that still means that we're likely going to face additional USDA cuts to production as the clock ticks forward. When those come, nobody knows, but they have a history of slow playing it. But it does kind of confirm to what other people were talking about, at least in way of the corn yield for this year. And the soybeans were down 16.5 cents here today. Again, on the backs of the Pro Farmer, it appears that we do not have a soybean story out there other than the potential is still in the field.
1: What's happening on the livestock side of the trade?
2: Oh, nothing positive over there, Mark. Today we got the Douglas Port opening. Feeder cattle down 70 in the August. September's down 542. October down 557. I have not heard any news stories come out of that yet, how that's going, how many head will cross. I've heard that there's a fair amount of cattle that will cross, but we had that bullish cattle on feed report on Friday. Thought we'd see maybe a little bit of follow through on that today. Overall, headlines just pushing them feeder cattle down. Higher corn, Douglas border opening, unknown, leadership from the White House, what direction we're going to actually head. Those imported tariffs or reduction to the 300,000 metric ton on Friday. Kind of a surprising that it was announced on Friday with the cattle on feed report. We didn't have any LRP available. Again, who knows where that's going to shake out. Fat cattle trading down $3 right off the bat this morning. Boxes off 84 cents. We had a really good week last week up until Friday on those boxes. Going to need to see some momentum pick up on those boxes as we move forward here if we expect to make much of a comeback here in the cattle.
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1: 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September corn up 10 and 3 quarters at 494 and a half. September soybeans down 13 and a quarter at 1211 and 3 quarters. September soybean meal up 220 at 319.90. September soybean oil down 259 at 66.76. Chicago wheat up 4 cents at 685 and a half. Minneapolis wheat down 4 cents at 695. Kansas City hard red wheat down a penny at 755 and a quarter. September oats up 4 and 3 quarters at 329. On the Merck, October live cattle down $4.08 at $213.85. September feeder cattle down $5.35 at $323.68. October lean hogs up 8 cents at $80.95. October pork cutout unchanged at $107.28. Class 3 milk up 11 cents at $16.66. That was a check of the midday markets on Iowa Ag Matters. I'm Mark Magnuson.
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9: Sunshine mixed with clouds at times this afternoon,
10: with daytime highs approaching 82.
9: Winds out of the south, 8 to 15 miles an hour. Partly cloudy skies again tonight.
10: Lows dip down to about 64. High temperatures reach up to 82.
9: Tomorrow, mainly clear skies. Lots of sunshine and dry Thursday and Friday, with highs in the low 80s.
10: Meteorologist Derek Hite on 104.7 KVIK.
9: Right now, it's 73 degrees.
0: And that's it for me. I'll be back with you again bright and early tomorrow. I hope you have a great afternoon. Dimitri's coming in next. Bye.
11: I was just asking.
12: And I'm very much looking forward to the moment when that stops. Enjoy your stay.
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12: 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Just not now.
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1: With this information update, I'm Darren Swenson. The Winnesee County Board of Supervisors has approved the first reading of an ordinance to make emergency medical services an essential service in Winnesee County. The board took the action after a public hearing on Monday. As for right now, emergency medical services such as ambulance services are not required by Iowa code. Organizers say a vote to fund the action is being planned for November of 2027. A Fredericksburg man was arrested on a Fayette County warrant last week. Authorities say 29-year-old Tristan Keeker was wanted for voluntary absence from custody. The Fayette County Sheriff's Office says Keeker was taken into custody in Winnesee County and then transported to Fayette County. With this information update, I'm Darren Swenson.
2: News, I'm Therese Crowley. Canada to impose retaliatory tariffs on more than 700 U.S. goods, including steel and appliances. Prime Minister Mark Carney claims Canada couldn't accept the U.S. trade deal due to demands it roll back French language requirements. President Trump posting, "I would never interfere with Canadians speaking French." Michigan Rep. Lisa McLean tells Fox the real issue.
3: Since the 1990s, the Canadians have tariffed our farmers and dairy products at 250%.
2: The president with a Supreme Court win on his executive order restricting mail-in voting. With the State Department reportedly preparing to announce it's revoking the visas of 200,000 foreign nationals who came as short-term visitors but then filed for permanent asylum. 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
9: Sunshine mixed with clouds at times this afternoon, with daytime highs approaching 82. Winds out of the south, 8 to 15 miles an hour. Partly cloudy skies again tonight. Lows dip down to about 64. High temperatures reach up to 82. Tomorrow, mainly clear skies. Lots of sunshine and dry Thursday and Friday with highs in the low 80s. I'm meteorologist Derek Hite on 104.7 KVIK. Right now, it's 73 degrees.

Doobie Brothers, as we kick off our noon lunch hour, it's 104.7 KVIK. My name's Dimitri, hello, 73 right now in downtown Decorah. Prince, Blues Brothers, and Queen coming up. And of course, forecast. Right now, REO Speedwagon, KVIK 104.7.

mighty long time, but I'm here to tell you, there's something else. The afterworld. A world of never-ending happiness. You can always see the sun, day or night.

0: 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We're going to hear from the Blues Brothers in just a bit. 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
9: Sunshine mixed with clouds at times this afternoon, with daytime highs approaching 82. Winds out of the south, 8 to 15 miles an hour. Partly cloudy skies again tonight. Lows dip down to about 64. High temperatures reach up to 82. Tomorrow, mainly clear skies. Lots of sunshine and dry Thursday and Friday, with highs in the low 80s. I'm meteorologist Derek Kite on 104.7 KVIK. Right now, it's 73 degrees.

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104.7 KVIK. We're going to hear from Journey in just a bit. 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

0: Well, you want $104.70 in your pocket. 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
1: Back on Iowa Ag Matters, and we are going to hear from Iowa Senator Chuck Grassley and his weekly ag journalism call as he talks with reporters about some of the things that are going on, especially with the big four meat packers and the announcement from the Trump administration.
2: Last Friday, Trump announced a 90-day tariff suspension on beef imports, supposedly lowering the price for consumers. President Trump's announcement comes right after Tyson Foods closed its beef plant, the killing plant there in Joslin, Illinois. Both announcements created additional uncertainty for American producers, driving cattle prices down, forcing farmers to make expensive adjustments to haul cattle many more miles further for slaughter. Iowa cattle farmers stand ready to increase their herds, but it's hard to make large investments when domestic producers might be undercut by foreign beef. Americans should have access to safe and affordable meat, but the best way to lower beef prices is not through imported beef. America needs to address the root cause of these lower beef prices, and it's not going to be through imported beef. America needs to address the root problem, having the lowest cattle supply in 75 years. We need to put America farmers first by giving them the tools and signals they need to strengthen herd numbers. That means working to increase grazing access, cut inspection costs, and expand processing to reduce reliance on the big four meat packers. I appreciate Secretary Rollins' efforts to rebuild our herd domestically, and I look forward to continuing to work with her and the rest of the administration to do just that.
3: Hi, my name is Ethan Smith, and I've been a certified crop advisor in Iowa for about 6 years. The Iowa CCA program is valuable to me because it helps keep me informed on new topics and research around the industry, including soils, insects, diseases, and much more. It's also a great way to network with others around the state and beyond. Iowa is known for its crops, and that's why we're here. To learn more about becoming a certified crop advisor, visit iowacca.org.
1: Well, Mark, we know that there's been a lot of opinions on both sides of this argument about the importation of ground beef. Of course, you can find the lively debate on our Facebook post over it, and Riley talking with U.S. Ag Secretary Brooke Rollins. But Mark, after listening to Grassley's weekly address and talk with the ag broadcasters, what anything you took away from any of this?
4: Well, Dustin, it's something that Senator Grassley has been talking about for a long time. It's not like this is a new thing that he is bringing up now that this situation is occurring. It is something, consolidation in the meatpacking industry, that he has been focused on for a very long time. And when you think about it, you know, this is exactly what we're talking about when it comes to those prices for consumers in the grocery store. Yes, we want to have a fair price. And it all ties into exactly what we talked about with Attorney General Todd Blanche last week as well, just making sure that everything is on the up and up, everything is fair, and it's a level playing field. And when there's the four companies that are controlling everything in that sector of agriculture, that's where things can get a little bit murky. We'll have more Iowa Ag Matters coming up in a moment.
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4: This is Iowa Ag Matters, and coming up next, we will have the basis report. 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
6: 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It's Taco Tuesday, 25% off. 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
7: Sunshine mixed with clouds at times this afternoon, with daytime highs approaching 82. Winds out of the south, 8 to 15 miles an hour. Partly cloudy skies again tonight. Lows dip down to about 64. High temperatures reach up to 82. Tomorrow, mainly clear skies. Lots of sunshine and dry Thursday and Friday, with highs in the low 80s. I'm meteorologist Derek Kite on 104.7 KVIK. Right now, it's 73 degrees.

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1: Well, we're back on Iowa Ag Matters, and we are going to be looking at the dairy industry in a report from the Farm Credit Services of America. As the dairy industry is looking quite a bit at some of the trade situations and, of course, the Canada trade situation that's been ongoing. Riley Smith has more.
2: I'm on the phone right now with Tim Van Hofwagen. He is an agribusiness vice president for Farm Credit Services of America. And, Tim, here recently, there were some benchmark findings from Farm Credit Services of America for the dairy industry. If you could first tell us a bit about this data and what all showed up in that.
3: Yeah, thank you very much. Appreciate the opportunity to talk about this. We're very proud of the benchmarking reports that we put together. What we do is we aggregate the financial information of this year was 142 dairies from across the country, really. And then, you know, slice and dice that data to come up with some peer comparisons so that we can provide that feedback back to our customers and help them make better decisions about how to operate their farms and how to make plans for the future and those kinds of things. Some of the trends that we saw this last year in 2025 were really good profitability in the dairy industry. A lot of that profitability was driven by beef prices, specifically for our dairy farmers. They're breeding a lot of their dairy cows to beef breeds, primarily Angus on the Holsteins, and they are getting some high prices for those calves, north of $1,500. We have seen those prices soften a little bit here recently, but still really strong returns for the dairy farmer. In addition to that, we had high cull cow prices. So when the cow has reached the end of its life, productive life, and they're sent to slaughter, producers are getting high values for those cows as well. And so the beef markets in general have really injected a nice revenue stream into the dairy that hasn't been there, you know, say in the last 5 years.
2: And Tim, one of those data points here.

0: in the report was the average herd size as well. I'd seen here that there was about 6,100 head in 2021. In 2025, then it grew all the way to 9,100 head. I think what's interesting there is that from 2023 to 2024 saw a good leap. So in 2022, it was about 7,700, 2023, 7,900. But then you moved to 2024, it increased almost by 1,000 head to 8,768. Looking at that, was there anything in that 2023 to 2024 year that may have spurred that development? And what does that mean right now to have those larger herd sizes?
1: Yeah, there's a couple things at play there. I can't remember specifically that year, but just generally the trends in facility size, technology, you know, both cow milking and just herd stalls, freestall barns, have improved and continue to find that they continue to push the limit on size and scope and the ability to get these cows milked and cared for and fed in a very efficient way. And so that's what we're seeing in those numbers is, you know, as newer facilities come online, they seem to be just getting bigger and bigger every year. And so, you know, we tend in this survey, I should have added an aside that this is these are customers primarily in the larger end of the Farm Credit Services of America dairy portfolio. We certainly work with some of the smaller farms across our territory, but a lot of those farms are handled out of our retail branches that would be in the small towns scattered across the territory. And so it's not meant to represent all of the dairies we work with, but really focused on the larger end of the industry. But the other thing that's driving increased herd size is, A, the development of technology that I already referenced and the improvements in equipment and so forth. But B, is that, again, this beef on dairy concept is creating a lot of value out of these calves and the value of their ability, the ability of the cow to produce another calf. And so we're seeing producers hang on to cows longer because they're pregnant, because they can have a crossbred calf, and that is changing the financial returns and the financial decisions around when to cull a cow. So even if milk production drops off, you still have a lot of value in that calf that's in that cow. And so guys are making a decision to hold on to cows longer and more lactations just because they can get them pregnant with a black calf.
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2: 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Thanks to Riley. Thanks to Dustin. I'm Mark Magnuson. 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
5: 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This one's a little hard. Legendary singer-songwriter and country music icon Dolly Parton has passed away at the age of 80. Her nephew Brian Seaver revealed the news on an Instagram video just a few moments ago. Parton's career spanned decades, including Grammy wins, film roles, and later in life, a musical inspired with her life titled Dolly. She was preceded in death by her husband of more nearly 60 years, Carl Thomas Dean, who passed away in March of 2025. Dolly Parton has passed away at the age of 80. Here she is. It's KVIK 104.7.

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1: Well, coming up next here on Iowa Ag Matters, we're going to go back into the marketplace right now. Joe Camp of Comstock Investments, going to talk about what's going on with those cattle and hog markets. Of course, cattle markets still facing triple-digit losses here since Friday. Mark has more.
2: What's happening on the livestock side of the trade?
3: Well, red, more red for cattle futures. We're now breaking down to a new low for the move. That after we had rebounded on Friday, it was, of course, before the market opened, that announcement from President Trump that there was, quote-unquote, a deal to lower beef prices, that reminiscent of the last time that he told reporters that he had a deal to bring down beef prices, it gapped the market lower from back then, fresh all-time highs. That was last October. And we're seeing that then negative reaction to expanded beef import quotas, which would be what President Trump was referring to in the deal. And that's just the latest in a string of headlines that have rocked the cattle market. If anything, you know, maybe not justifying the sell-off fundamentally as much as it just spooks the speculators out of positions, and it discourages for now an interest in wanting to buy the break. We could see that, though, as we talk about already, the board being discounted to a more resilient cash trade and still a rather firm beef trade as well as we head into the end of the summer, into Labor Day. The performance there has been strong enough that we think that should bid us a bottom on cash prices, but we'll see how that market develops as the week goes on.
2: What's happening on the hog side of the trade?
3: Relatively quiet. We've got the deferred futures a little bit lower here. The December contract bouncing around $71 per hundredweight. I bring that up because it's about $10 down from where the December 2025 contract was trading a year ago. But at this time, we did see that contract advance about $10 higher from here over the next 5 or 6 weeks. And I bring that up in part because we have about the same production fundamentals, USDA projecting fourth quarter production about the same as it was a year ago. So maybe we're going to see something in terms of a bottoming for hog futures, but that may as well depend on the same happening for cattle.
2: What's the best way for our listeners to get in touch for more marketing information?
3: We've got our contact info. 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
8: Sunshine mixed with clouds at times this afternoon, with daytime highs approaching 82. Winds out of the south, 8 to 15 miles an hour. Partly cloudy skies again tonight. Lows dip down to about 64. High temperatures reach up to 82. Tomorrow, mainly clear skies. Lots of sunshine and dry Thursday and Friday, with highs in the low 80s. I'm meteorologist Derek Kite on 104.7 KVIK. Right now, it's 73 degrees.

in vase. In a dance hall days, we were cool and crazy.

0: Wang Chung on KVIK 104.7. Let's turn into quite an interesting day here. Dolly Parton, country icon, has passed away at the age of 80. We'll play another song from her later on in my shift here, of course. We're going to hear from Foreigner, ELO, and Styx. They're coming up in just a bit. NASCAR Cup Series racing on the air on Saturday. It is the Coke Zero Sugar 400 from Daytona, 5:30 Saturday afternoon. You need to get signed up for the Pick a Winner contest, and you can do that at Jim's Appliance and JW Kitchens in Decorah.
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6: Sunshine mixed with clouds at times this afternoon, with daytime highs approaching 80. Winds out of the southwest, 8 to 15 miles an hour. Partly cloudy skies again tonight. Lows level off around 62. 82 tomorrow, mainly clear. Sunny skies and dry Thursday and Friday with highs in the low 80s. I'm meteorologist Derek Kite on 104.7 KVIK. Currently 75.

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2: News. I'm Therese Crowley. Canada objects with retaliatory tariffs on 700 U.S. goods, dairy to steel, claiming the U.S. trade deal demanded it roll back French language requirements. President Trump posting, "I would never interfere with Canadians speaking French," calling it a lie by a weak prime minister. While Ontario Premier Doug Ford questions the U.S. 50% auto levy.
3: This is hurting the American people, hurting the auto sector that's cost $110 billion, and it's going to basically, you're going to see layoffs in the auto sector in the U.S.
2: President Trump hosting the U.S. Navy has informed him that all mines have been removed from the Strait of Hormuz as the U.S. delivers the final economic squeeze. But at home, high mortgage rates in July drove down new home sales 10%. 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

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Well, I promised another Dolly Parton song here within my shift. Dolly Parton's passed away at the age of 80. Her nephew posted on Instagram earlier this afternoon. Here she is. This is 9 to 5 on KVIK.

0: Elton John, Saturday Night's All Right for Fighting. It's KVIK 104.7. 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
1: This is the closing market report for Monday on the Iowa Agribusiness Radio Network. I'm Riley Smith. On the phone right now with Bill Moore of Price Futures Group as we wrap up another day in the ag marketplace. Bill, what do we see going on in the grain and livestock markets today?
2: Well, it's kind of a mixed bag today, dependent upon the results of the Pro Farmer Tour. That was a big influence today. It showed a bullish surprise for the corn yield at 173 and change bushels per acre. Previously, USDA had pegged it at 180.6. So, still a lot of uneven weather during the summer, and it took its toll on the crop. But the bean crop, surprisingly, was actually a little bit better than expected. So as a result, you've got corn up 7 right now. At one time, it was up 14. Beans are down 9. At one time, they were down 20. So a mixed bag there, and the wheat's kind of coattailing the piggyback and the corn up a couple cents. So that was a big deal. The Pro Farmer Tours have is a big each year, and they give it a lot of credence, and they came in quite a bit lower on the corn.
1: That again was Bill Moore of Price Futures Group. We'll look at the numbers next.
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4: August 13th through the 23rd.
1: At the close, September corn up 7 3/4 at 491.5. December new crop up 7 even at 515.5. September soybeans down 9 even at 1216 even. November new crop down 15 1/4 at 1224.25. September soybean meal up 260 at 320.30. Soybean oil down 222 at 67.13. On the Merck, October live cattle down 4.33 at 213.60, September feeders down 4.80 at 324.23, October lean hogs up 25 cents at 81.13, October pork cutout unchanged at 107.28, and that's been a check of the closing market prices on the Iowa Agribusiness Radio Network. I'm Riley Smith.
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9: Sunshine mixed with clouds at times this afternoon, with daytime highs approaching 80. Winds out of the southwest, 8 to 15 miles an hour. Partly cloudy skies again tonight. Lows level off around 62. 82 tomorrow, mainly clear. Sunny skies and dry Thursday and Friday, with highs in the low 80s. I'm meteorologist Derek Height on 104.7 KVIK. Right now, it's 77 degrees.

0: 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Friday is your next chance to win $104.70. 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
9: Sunshine mixed with clouds at times this afternoon, with daytime highs approaching 80. Winds out of the southwest, 8 to 15 miles an hour. Partly cloudy skies again tonight. Lows level off around 62. 82 tomorrow, mainly clear. Sunny skies and dry Thursday and Friday with highs in the low 80s. I'm meteorologist Derek Height on 104.7 KVIK. Right now, it's 77 degrees.

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That's going to do it for me on this Tuesday. Joe Casper's in next. He'll get you through the remainder of workday number two. A fantastic day. Thank you so much for listening to KVIK 104.7. 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
1: This is a Fox News alert. I'm John Saucier. We just got an announcement on Instagram from the nephew of Dolly Parton, a man named Brian Seaver, where he says,
2: Dolly has lived in the light and is in the arms of Jesus, surely met by Carl, her parents, and countless others who have watched her and longed for her to meet them in the heavens.
1: Yes, actress, country music icon, philanthropist, Dolly Parton has passed away at the age of 80. According to the statement released by Seaver, says that she died peacefully today in Nashville. Again, she was 80 years old. We'll have much more as we continue to learn more about Dolly. Canada's putting in new retaliatory tariffs against the United States. Ontario Premier Doug Ford on Fox Business.
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Kenny Loggins, KVIK 104.7, as we make our way through a work day together with the classic hits, getting us through it. Fleetwood Mac on the way. 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

0: 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Hold me. How would you like to be holding some cash? Exactly $104.70 in cash. Sometime on Friday, you could win that. 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
8: Sunshine mixed with clouds at times this afternoon, with daytime highs approaching 80. Winds out of the southwest, 8 to 15 miles an hour. Partly cloudy skies again tonight. Lows level off around 62. 82 tomorrow, mainly clear. Sunny skies and dry Thursday and Friday with highs in the low 80s. I'm meteorologist Derek Kite on 104.7 KVIK. Right now, it's 77 degrees.

I think of those guys as a 70s, maybe 80s rock band, I guess. And but no, they got together in 1965, Scorpions from KVIK, and they are still touring. Yeah, they got September dates, a few of them, in Mexico that they're doing.

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Definitely my favorite Stones song. One of my favorite all-time overall songs. Right there. Beast of Burden from the Stones. Doobies on the way. 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

0: KBIK 104.7, we're looking forward to Friday night football firing up this Friday night. Yeah, right here on the 104.7 KBIK. Of course, they got the walk-on at Decorah game at 7:15 this Friday night.
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2: The Big Ten has just officially become the first conference to ban NFL players from returning to play for its teams. The rule will apply to a player who declared for the draft but did not withdraw, appeared on an NFL roster, or signed an NFL contract. New York Giants receiver and returner Calvin Austin was carted off the practice field today with an apparent right knee injury. The San Francisco Chronicle reported today that 49ers owner Jed York used the pseudonym Joe and texted an undercover officer posing as a prostitute three times before York was arrested Sunday morning. York's first two text messages on Saturday went unanswered. The undercover officer responded to York's third text Sunday morning. York arrived a short time later and was arrested. The prostitution charge was later amended to a disorderly conduct charge.
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8: Sunshine mixed with clouds at times this afternoon, with daytime highs approaching 80. Winds out of the southwest, 8 to 15 miles an hour. Partly cloudy skies again tonight. Lows level off around 62. 82 tomorrow, mainly clear. Sunny skies and dry Thursday and Friday, with highs in the low 80s. I'm meteorologist Derek Kite on 104.7 KBIK. Right now, it's...

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Very, very consistent in the weather department this week. Pretty much 81 degrees, give or take a little bit, every day, all week long, through Saturday at least.

0: This is a Fox News alert. I'm Tom Graham. Country music superstar Dolly Parton has died.
1: Amazing grace, how sweet.
0: The actress and multi-Grammy winner, known for her flashy style, spent decades in the public eye. Brian Seaver is the late singer's nephew. He spoke on the family's behalf.
2: Dolly called me and said she wants to rest in a beautiful bed of plush cotton because after a life wearing heavy rhinestones, she finally deserves to be comfortable and have some rest. Rest in peace, Aunt Dolly, Aunt Granny, Gigi. May God bless Dolly Parton, and may God bless you all. She will always love you.
0: Posting that message on social media, Parton had been struggling with health issues, which forced her to cancel her residency in Las Vegas. Dolly was 80 years old. 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

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Home stretching it for workday number two here. I hope you're doing all right. Classic hits getting you there to the end of the workday. Billy Joel coming up in a few. Foreigner right now on KBIK.

0: I love that funky vibe from that song. Billy Joel's Keeping the Faith on KBIK 104.7. We got some money for you to win, as we do every Friday. Sometime Friday, 6 a.m. to 6 p.m., you can win that cash, $104.70. Here are the golden words. 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
2: Richard Childress Racing has announced that Austin Hill will remain in the team's number 33 Cup Series car through the 2027 season. Hill took over the ride following the untimely passing of Kyle Busch in May. He will continue to pull double duty this year in the number 33, while also continuing to run for an O'Reilly Series championship in RCR's number 21 car. And Lane Riggs won last Saturday's NASCAR Craftsman Truck Series race in New Hampshire, earning the number one seed in the series seven-race chase for the championship.
7: I like the feeling of being the best. It makes everybody else know that you're the guy to beat and really look at you hard and try to study you. And
2: truck teams begin their chase on September 17th at the Bristol Motor Speedway. I'm Kyle Rickey. This is NASCAR Hot Pass on the Motor Racing Network.
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10: Lows dip down to about 62 tonight under partly cloudy skies. Southwesterly winds 5 to 10 miles an hour. Daytime highs approaching 82 tomorrow. Mainly clear skies. Lows dip down to about 60 tomorrow night. Mainly clear skies. Dry Thursday and Friday under sunny skies with highs in the low 80s. I'm meteorologist Derek Hite on 104.7 KVIK. Currently 77.

Well, let's take the long way home with Supertramp and KVIK 104.7. Sometimes you do that unknowingly, inadvertently, mistakenly, when you're following GPS. GPS is correct 99% of the time, but that 1%, it's like, what? I think somebody tapped in, some Russian operatives tapped into my GPS and are just messing with me. Because I've seen that same house 5 times. I'm just trying to get home.

0: Billy Ocean on KVIK 104.7. Pretty cool. Daquan Wright. This guy is the first NFL player to return to college football. I'm sure they're happy to have him at LSU. Yeah, the rookie tight end was waived by the Cleveland Browns. All right. Had a salary for a while. Now he doesn't. And now he intends to return to college to play for LSU. Very cool.
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Probably one of these soundtracks to your lifetime here. If you were in high school, you know, in the late 70s or early 80s, probably, right around that period. And this brings you back, I'm sure, to some moments that were probably maybe even slightly illegal. I don't know. Some of your parents didn't know about what you were doing. Mellencamp on KVIK. Little did

0: 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My name is Joe. 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
11: Lows dip down to about 62 tonight under partly cloudy skies, southwesterly winds 5 to 10 miles an hour. Daytime highs approaching 82 tomorrow, mainly clear skies. Lows dip down to about 60 tomorrow night, mainly clear skies. Dry Thursday and Friday under sunny skies with highs in the low 80s. I'm meteorologist Derek Height on 104.7 KVIK, currently 75.

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0: With this information update, I'm Darren Swenson. The Winnesee County Board of Supervisors has approved the first reading of an ordinance to make emergency medical services an essential service in Winnesee County. The board took the action after a public hearing on Monday. As for right now, emergency medical services such as ambulance services are not required by Iowa code. Organizers say a vote to fund the action is being planned for November of 2027. A Fredericksburg man was arrested on a Fayette County warrant last week. Authorities say 29-year-old Tristan Keeker was wanted for voluntary absence from custody. The Fayette County Sheriff's Office says Keeker was taken into custody in Winnesee County and then transported to Fayette County. With this information update, I'm Darren Swenson.
1: 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Massive Christian burial for Darlene Dorothy Gable, age 88, of New Hampton, formerly of Lawler, will be held at 10:30 on Friday morning at Our Lady of Mount Carmel Catholic Church in Lawler. Visitations from 4 to 7 on Thursday at the church. Hugeback Johnson Funeral Home and Trust with arrangements for Darlene Gable. Celebration of Life for Judith Nye, age 81, of Decorah, will be held from 4 until 7 on Friday at Helms Funeral Home in Decorah, who is handling arrangements for Judith Nye. Funeral service for Charles Chuck Thorson, age 88, of Claremont, will be held at 11 on Saturday morning at East Claremont Lutheran Church. Visitations from 4 to 7 on Friday at Schuttigrau Funeral Home in Claremont, who is assisting the family of Charles Chuck Thorson. Mass of Christian burial for Ronald Ronnie John Swestka, age 73, of Cresco, will be held at 10:30 on Saturday morning at Holy Trinity Catholic Church in Protivin. Visitations from 4 to 7 on Friday at the church. Hugeback Johnson Funeral Home and Trust with arrangements for Ronnie Swestka. Funeral services for Teresa Teslow, age 96, of Frankville, will be held at 10:30 on Friday morning at Helms Funeral Home in Decorah, who is assisting the family of Teresa Teslow. Mass of Christian burial for George Tupi, age 86, of Fort Atkinson, will be held at 10:30 on Saturday morning at St. John's Catholic Church in Fort Atkinson. Visitation begins at 9 on Saturday morning. Helms Funeral Home handling arrangements for George Tupi.
2: This is a Fox News alert. I'm John Saucier. Country singer Dolly Parton has passed away today at the age of 80. In a video posted on social media, the late singer's nephew and head of security, Brian Seaver, mourns his aunt's death.
3: Dolly has lived in the light and is in the arms of Jesus, surely met by Carl, her parents, and countless others who have watched her and longed for her to meet them in the heavens.
2: Dolly Parton had been struggling with health issues lately, forcing her to cancel her residency in Las Vegas earlier this year. Country singer Lee Greenwood telling Fox that Dolly was more than just an iconic singer and actress.
4: It was no doubt when you met Dolly Parton, you realized how wonderful she was as a human being.
2: Well, President Trump ordering flags be flown at half staff starting tonight for a week in honor of the late singer. Dolly Parton was 80 years old. Darlene, Darlene. America's listening to Fox News.
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2: 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This is the closing market report for Tuesday, August 25th. The Dow Jones Industrial Average was up 160 points today, closing at 53,577. The S&P 500 was up 24 points, closing at 7,677. And the NASDAQ was up 171 points, closing at 26,151. The following are some stocks of local interest. Alliant Energy was down 8 cents a share, closing at $68.34. Donaldson's was up 83 cents a share, closing at $93.26. Marriott was down $2.43 a share, closing at $357.77. Pepsi was down $2.40 a share, closing at $142.27. Stanley Black & Decker was down 5 cents a share, closing at $98.46. UPS was up $2.42 a share, closing at $105.14. And Walmart was down $1.11 a share, closing at $105.38. 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

0: KBIK 104.7, Joe Jackson stepping out. As you step out of the office or the shop or wherever you're working, hopefully. Yeah, you got two down and three to go here for the work week. Music on the way from KBIK. 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
9: Low is dipped down to about 62 tonight under partly cloudy skies, southwesterly winds 5 to 10 miles an hour. Daytime highs approaching 82 tomorrow, mainly clear skies. Low is dipped down to about 60 tomorrow night, mainly clear skies. Dry Thursday and Friday under sunny skies with highs in the low 80s. I'm meteorologist Derek Height on 104.7 KVIK. Right now, 77.

0: 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Free money on Friday could be yours, $104.70. 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
9: 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I live in Worthington, like 5 miles from here.
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0: who and who are you? It's KBIK 104.7. I am the guy on the radio who gives you all the good tunes and keeps you company. Afternoons right here on KBIK. Of course, Eric is in next, taking care of the evenings worth of classic hits. And I appreciate you listening always on KBIK. Nice looking forecast. Boy, the Mother Nature's is being very good to us in the home stretch of summer here. That's for sure. Nice looking rest of the weekend, even into the weekend. Forecast is on the way.
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10: Lows dip down to about 62 tonight under partly cloudy skies. Southwesterly winds 5 to 10 miles an hour. Daytime highs approaching 82 tomorrow. Mainly clear skies. Lows dip down to about 60 tomorrow night. Mainly clear skies. Dry Thursday and Friday under sunny skies with highs in the low 80s. I'm meteorologist Derek Hite on 104.7 KVIK. Right now, it's 75 degrees.

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4: Here comes the General leading the way on that outside lane, but they are three wide underneath him. Back comes Justin Haley. He surges to the bottom of the racetrack. Larson stuck in the middle and Haley back to the lead.
5: Here's Justin Haley now. He goes from right to left, left to right, back to the inside he goes. Cole Custer's trying to get by to the high side. Ryan Blaney is there.
6: Ryan Blaney comes out of nowhere and momentarily grabs the lead. Blaney now moves down to the middle. He's got Cole Custer alongside of him. They work their way out of four for the final time.
7: Couple of Fords trying to make their way back to the start-finish line. One can race his way into the playoffs. Ryan Blaney now comes to the checkered flag. Ryan Blaney will win the Coke Zero Sugar 400. Cole Custer, Chris Buescher spin to the inside at the exit of the Trioval, but Ryan Blaney from out of nowhere has scored the win at the World Center of Racing.
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8: Hello, everybody. Welcome to another edition of NASCAR Live here on the Motor Racing Network. Mike Bagley and the entire MRN crew here with you as we're coming off a great weekend of racing in New England. And now we head south to set the chase field at Daytona International Speedway. Coming up on tonight's show, Austin Hill is going to join me to discuss the news that he will race full-time in the NASCAR Cup Series in 2027. We'll also check in with him about the O'Reilly Auto Parts Series chase as well. We'll tell you what points back battles to watch this weekend in the races at Daytona. Rajah Carruth trying to make the NASCAR O'Reilly

0: Richard Childress Racing has announced that Austin Hill will take the next step of his racing career in 2027, driving the organization's number 33 Chevrolet full-time in the NASCAR Cup Series. Since the tragic passing of Kyle Busch, Hill has filled the seat of the organization's second Cup entry alongside Austin Dillon. In five seasons behind the wheel of the team's number 21 O'Reilly Auto Parts Series car, the driver has qualified for the Chase every season, earned a championship four berth in 2024, won the regular season title in 2023, and has collected 16 victories. In other news, veteran racer and Fox Sports broadcaster Regan Smith will return to the NASCAR Craftsman Truck Series behind the wheel of Colic Racing's number 25 Ram 1500 for a two-race slate, part of Ram's free agent driver program. Smith will attack the high banks of Bristol Motor Speedway next month before competing at the Charlotte Motor Speedway in October. And for the first time in 8 years, the NASCAR Craftsman Truck Series will return to Canada with a trip to Canadian Tire Motorsports Park on tap in 2027. The race is slated for Sunday, September 5th. It will serve as the regular season finale, solidifying the 10 drivers competing in the chase. Mike.
1: Thank you, Kyle. One of those newsmakers, Austin Hill, will join us next.
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1: Welcome back to NASCAR Live. Yesterday, it was announced that Austin Hill will be taking the reins full-time of the number 33 Chevrolets in its NASCAR Cup Series effort, and he joins us now here on the show. Austin, welcome back to NASCAR Live. How are we doing?
11: I'm doing great. Glad to finally get this done and over with, and we can go through the rest of this season and try to have a solid chase in the O'Reilly Series and get ready for next year in the Cup Series.
1: Before we get to next year, let's talk about this year. In a full-time NASCAR O'Reilly Auto Parts Series campaign, you were tapped to replace Kyle when he passed away back in May. What has this been like for you?

0: to have the responsibilities of taking over Kyle's Cup card this year?
1: It's been a lot. Been extremely busy. Working 7 days a week right now, ever since it all happened. And just trying to juggle between the O'Reilly car and the Cup car isn't easy, because the two cars drive totally different. There's nothing really that I can say that's similar about the two, other than both of them have a steering wheel and both of them have a throttle and a brake pedal. Other than that, the way that you make speed in a Cup car is just completely opposite of how you do a rally car. So going between the two has been tough. It's been a lot of effort that we've been putting in on trying to get better on both sides, but definitely on the Cup side. And, you know, I feel like we're at a good point right now with the O'Reilly car. Really excited about the chase coming up and where we're at with our 21 team. But, yeah, it's been, you know, a lot of meetings, a lot of simulator time. I'm doing simulator Monday, Tuesdays, a lot of the times on Wednesdays or Thursdays. And then going into the race weekend, my Saturday is just slam packed. You know, I'll have O'Reilly practice and qualifying. Then you go straight into Cup practice and qualifying, do a little bit of sponsorship obligations, and then you go straight into the O'Reilly race. And then it seems like after the O'Reilly race is over, I don't have a lot of time to, you know, get prepared for the Cup race the next day and with my hydration and everything like that. So I've had to stay on top of all of those things. And starting to get in a good routine with it. But, yeah, it's been tough.
0: What about the emotional component to this? This sport lost a legend. RCR lost a leader. And there is an emotional fallout that comes along with that, those on the team and those inside of the organization. What are those what are those emotions now, some 3 months later?
1: Well, I mean, they're still very high emotions on just – you know, you wake up every morning and you feel like it's all a dream and it's not real. In reality, unfortunately, it is real. So it's the world we're living in now. And, you know, the one thing that Kyle brought to the table is a bunch of championships, a lot of race wins. And I've heard countless times that I have some big shoes to fill. And I tell everyone that I'm not trying to fill his shoes, because I don't think anybody could. So I'm just trying to wear the shoes I have and not trip and fall over, you know, while I'm doing all this stuff. So, yeah, there's still a lot of emotion, at RCR. You know, I think it's going to take getting through the rest of this season and getting into 2027 and kind of start fresh. Now I don't want that to sound bad, but I think it's going to take going into 2027 and kind of starting a new year for it to kind of start to heal a little bit more than what it has. But the main thing I kind of keep going back to every time I get inside the race car is that I shouldn't be the one driving this race car right now. It should be Kyle Busch. So it's very hard to do each and every weekend. I think about it each and every weekend when I'm getting in for that Saturday practice session and when I'm getting in on Sunday to get in the race car. Always look at the 8 decal on the side of the car before getting in, and always kind of ask him for some help when I'm out on the racetrack. You know, and then on the family side of things, just thinking about his entire family, what they're having to go through right now, is something that I hope that I don't ever have to endure on the family side. It's very tough.
0: You're in a similar situation. When that happened, did you put yourself for a moment in those shoes and imagine what that would be like if that had been you?
1: Oh, yeah. I started having some pretty intense, like, nightmares and stuff, and like waking myself up at night of like, man, if that happened to me or somebody, you know, my wife or whatever the case may be, you know, how that would look. And you really don't want to think that way. You can really mess yourself up and get in your own mind and get kind of screw yourself up there. So I've had to try to not really set it aside, but really not focus on it as much as I had been. But anytime I think about it, it's very emotional.
0: Chatting with Austin Hill, who will take the reins full time of the number 33 in 2027. Let's look forward to a milestone for you. I'm sure when you were growing up in Georgia, you always wanted to be a full-time NASCAR Cup Series driver. You're going to get that opportunity next year. Have you paused for a moment to and reflect on your journey there and to finally get what's something you've been wanting forever?
1: I think it's going to take getting through the rest of this season and having the off season to really take it all in. You know, just being as busy as I am right now, it's hard to take it all in. But very thankful for this opportunity. Thankful for RCR, just Richard Childress himself, you know, his wife Judy, Mike Verlander, just everyone that is involved in this, making this deal happen. They could have went out there and found someone else, and they chose to stick with me. And I think some of that loyalty that we've had between the two of us, with RCR and myself, has kind of led to this point a little bit. And you know, it's definitely was something that I thought of at a very young age when, you know, you're 6 years old racing quarter midgets, that, you know, I'm going to be a cup guy one day. And then now being 32 years old, before all this went down, I had kind of, I wouldn't say like rode off cup racing, but I kind of had gotten to the point where I was like, I can make a good living and have a really fun time racing in the rally series. And kind of being a rally series lifer. And then, you know, this opportunity kind of presented itself like it did in an unfortunate way, unfortunately, right? But we're trying to make the most of it, trying to build as much as we can at the rest of this 26th season. And hopefully we can have a really good off season, build on a lot of things that I'm learning inside this cup car, and be ready for 27 and go for a Cup Series championship. It's going to be fun.
0: Well, coming up this weekend, I want to zoom in on the O'Reilly Chase that's coming up. It'll begin at Darlington next weekend. Got one more race at Daytona. The nine races that you have coming up in the Chase, which are target-rich Austin Hill environments, in your opinion?
1: That is a great question. You know, I always have felt really good about Darlington. We're starting there, right? And so I think Darlington is a great place for us to go out and have a very solid day. We finished second there multiple times. So who's to say we couldn't go get another win this year at Darlington? Darlington, we've been very close at getting the job done. There's a few others in there that have been good to me over the years. We go back to Vegas, I believe. So Vegas is a really good place for me. Probably one of my best mile and a half that we go to statistically. And then, you know, Homestead, obviously being at the end of the year, always feel great about going to Homestead. Homestead is an awesome place to race at. Everyone loves that place. And for me, the way that I get around that place is a little unorthodox, but, for whatever reason, I can make it work. And I'm sure there's a few other ones in there that are good for me. I'm starting to draw a blank of what other races we have that are in it.
0: Gateway, Bristol, Charlotte, Phoenix, Talladega, and Martinsville.
1: Okay. Obviously Talladega will be a good one for us. Now, Talladega is that kind of wild card, though, because you can run up front all day and you can end up in a wreck. So do I think that we're going to be up front and contending for the win at Talladega? Yes, but that one's kind of a wild card. And then the other ones that you just mentioned, those are kind of going to be like up in the air for us. Like those are going to be if we can go to Bristol, let me just put it to you this way. If we can go to Bristol and we have a really good Bristol, you better watch out because we're probably going to have a really good shot at winning the championship. If we have a really bad Bristol, we better start going back to work because Bristol has just been one of those places for us that hasn't been great.
0: Well, we can't wait to get all of the Chase tracks underway here. Crown of 2026 NASCAR O'Reilly Auto Parts Series champion. While at the same time, we wish you the best in the rest of 2026 on the Cup side. But most importantly, congratulations on the full-time opportunity coming in 2027 in the 33 car.
1: Yeah, I really appreciate that. It's been a long time coming. It's been something that I, like I said, dreamed of ever since I was 6 years old, and it'll be a reality going into 2027, so it's going to be a lot of fun.
0: And we wish you the best. More coming up on NASCAR Live.
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0: Welcome back to NASCAR Live. There's plenty to race for in the regular season finales for both the NASCAR Cup and O'Reilly Auto Parts Series this weekend at Daytona. Tim Catalfamo is here to detail some of the drivers who still have their backs against the wall at Daytona this weekend.
7: Daytona is the final stop before the chase begins, and for drivers on the bubble in both the Cup and O'Reilly Auto Parts Series, this is where the pressure reaches its peak. One race remains, meaning one chance to control their own destiny. And with the high banks of Daytona awaiting all the drivers this weekend, a good day can punch their ticket to the chase, while a bad one can break any chance of competing for a championship. And while the Cup Series has its own battle for the final spots, the O'Reilly Auto Parts Series enters Daytona with a points fight that couldn't be much closer. 12 drivers will advance to the 9-race chase, 8 of which have already locked themselves in, leaving 4 spots available, and 3 drivers that are separated by just 1 point. William Sawalich and Brent Cruz are both just 1 point above the cut line, while Taylor Gray is 1 point below it, and Rajah Caruth is 15 points out, making his path to the chase much steeper. The uphill climb for Rajah is a challenge, but the 24-year-old has no shortage of confidence.
8: I say this while all humility intended. I'd put myself against any of these guys plate racing. We've been in the mix for the win every single one this year, and I wouldn't expect it to be any different.
7: For Caruth, the math may be against him, but the track can change that math in a hurry, and there's plenty of reason for the drivers ahead of him to be nervous. The Cup Series has its own battle, meanwhile, for those final chase spots, with a number of drivers trying to survive the chaos and punch their ticket to the chase. One of those drivers who knows exactly what it takes to win at Daytona is Austin Cindric.
9: A whole bunch of Fords at the front of the field, and here they come. Cindric trying to squeeze Blaney into the fence, and at age 23, Austin Cindric has scored the Daytona 500 win. They crash further down after they cross the start-finish line, but Austin Cindric has won the Daytona 500.
7: Cindric is currently on the positive side of the chase battle, but his Daytona resume includes a moment that proves he knows how to handle this kind of pressure, winning the 2022 Daytona 500. Cindric's Daytona experience is a reminder of just how much can change on the high banks, and that's why the drivers that are above the cut line can't afford to play defense. Ryan Preece has been chasing Shane Van Gisbergen down the last couple of races, and now he's got one race left to close the 31-point gap separating the two of them for the final spot in the postseason.
10: For us, I really like the direction that we're trying to go to of, hey, we need to run well. And, you know, that's tough to have, because when you do run well, you don't have those conversations of, hey, we ran really great. You know, to the flip side, this is an important one, so qualifying, practice, that all really helps the beginning of the race. And I think you guys have seen, you know, you can go out and have a ton of stage points in stage one, stage two, and finish 12th or 10th, and that's a massive points day. So combine that with if Shane has a little bit of bad luck, yeah, there's definitely a chance. I mean, look at Joey. He's 150 points from where he was six races ago.
7: SVG, meanwhile, hasn't changed his approach, even with a chase berth on the line. Shane Van Gisbergen says the new playoff format hasn't changed the way he races on the track.
11: I guess initially I was brought over here for that win and you're in to guarantee a spot in the playoffs. So, yeah, I certainly knew I had to get better at ovals, and I think we've done that. I don't think my mindset has changed every race. I think, you know, maybe these couple of races I'm points racing a little bit, but the rest of the year you're just driving flat out. I don't think I've ever really points raced trying to stay out of trouble. I think that's when you're not driving naturally, you find yourself in trouble, I guess. So, yeah, I just try and drive every race flat out.
7: This final race weekend is so unpredictable. The points may say one thing, the pressure says another. But once they take the green flag, the draft takes over. And at Daytona, the difference between making the chase and watching it from home could come down to just one position, one stage point, or one decision in the draft of a pack of cars around the world's center of racing.
0: Thank you, Tim. Coming up, Rajah Karuth will stop by.
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0: Rajah Karuth sits down with our Jason Toy in just a moment. 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
0: Welcome back to NASCAR Live. A few moments ago, we detailed the bubble picture in the NASCAR Cup and O'Reilly Auto Parts Series heading into Daytona. One of the drivers who's right in the middle of one of those battles is Rajah Karuth. He drives for Junior Motorsports, and he sat down with Jason Toy to discuss how he plans to race his way into the chase on Friday night.
17: Rajah, let's talk about this season first off for you to the point where we are right now. You've driven for two different teams throughout the season, kind of bouncing back and forth. You've always had the support from Mr. Hendrick and Miss Linda as well, too, with HendrickCars.com, no matter where you went. So what has it been like for you this year?
18: Yeah, I definitely think it's been definitely some learning and some highs and lows and great lessons, I think, along the way. I think starting off the year, it went pretty well. And then I started to obviously have my races in the 32 for Jordan Anderson Racing, and then would end up going back and forth between the 32 and the 88 from sometimes it would be every other week. Sometimes I'd have two in a row in one car, three in a row in another car. So I think the difficulties of it were that it would be hard to get in a rhythm, right, with with the personnel and how the cars drive and all those little things, right? It would be hard to get in a rhythm in that sort of that aspect. But I think also it was a lessons learned that I, or some lessons that I also learned where I found myself pushing too hard when I would be in the 88 versus just driving normally in the 32 car. And I really learned valuable lessons at the start of the year on how to just really approach really just this series and in general, lessons that I'd learned in the truck side, but obviously it being a little bit different in this on the side of the garage. And then on a positive note, I was able to really go between two teams, right, and see the differences and what it takes to be successful and the resources. And it's been good to have an influence on both JRM and Jordan Anderson Racing from a competition side of things, from including off the track as well. I think there was definitely a lot of positives and negatives, or I shouldn't even say negatives, just maybe pros and cons and things of going from one car to the next. But it's been great to bounce off of a good result at Iowa a couple weeks ago, and then we can ride on that momentum right into Daytona this coming weekend.
17: Rajah Karuth is here with us as he gets ready to head to Daytona this weekend. And all right, let's paint the picture for everybody, Rajah. We've already documented the fact that you've been between two different teams throughout the season. You obviously with Hendrick Motorsports and Junior Motorsports, the combination there. What Jordan Anderson has been building with his program there, which has been phenomenal to watch the growth of that. Now it sets the stage for you going into the final race before the cutoff, before the chase. You're 15 points out. Four drivers vying for those final two spots. How do you approach this weekend at a track that has so much when it comes to unknown, when it comes to drafting?
18: Yeah, I think that I'm very excited to go to Daytona with this opportunity, right? You mentioned 15 points, right? And I reflect on a conversation that Dale had with all four of us drivers at JRM at Daytona starting the year of how important it was going to be for each point, because you never know what you'll be needing come, you know, the start of the chase or end of the chase. And sure enough, I'm in this spot, right? And there was obviously things that I probably needed to do better earlier in the year, that whether it's a couple points here or a couple points at a different other racetracks, it would obviously be great not to be in this position. But I'm thankful for all those lessons, and it's a great opportunity this weekend. I'm walking in with a lot of confidence, and it's a track that, I mean, we've had good runs there, not just in the O'Reilly series, but in the truck series. I've had a strong finish there as well. And I love speedway racing. I think it's something that comes pretty natural to me for whatever reason. And I've been in the mix, whether it's been for stage wins or leading laps at really all the plate races this year. And it'd be a great time to get that first win. Hopefully it comes this weekend.
17: What type of challenges does Daytona give a driver, especially in the position that you're in, but just in general, take that out of the way, just driving Daytona? You always hear there's a lot of unknowns when you go into a track where drafting is a big factor of it, like Daytona and Talladega, and so many things that are beyond your control. How do you control what you can't control?
18: Yeah, you just got to accept that a lot is not in your control. I think about Atlanta, the second Atlanta this year, and for us, we were in the mix, right? We finished in the top five in the first two stages, and we're leading a little bit in the last stage, like right in the mix in the top five, and then got collected in a late race incident and still finished in the top 10. But you just got to accept that that's gonna happen sooner or later, or not even sooner or later, but that'll happen from time to time. And for us, we've been in the mix at every speedway race this year so far. And I took us out of it at Talladega by speeding. But outside of that, we've been in the top 10 at every drafting style of race. And with that being said, that's what I mean. I feel confident because I know my communication with Josh Williams, my spotter, and the car that we have from JRM, obviously, and the Hendrick engine power, like we'll be a threat this weekend for sure. But yeah, to answer your question directly, like it's a speedway, so you got to accept there's a lot out of your control and be aggressive, but not be stupid, because you make one wrong move or throw one stupid block, you'll find yourself sitting sideways.
17: You know, one of the things about it too, you're running for a chance to run for the chase, run for a title. So how much during this race, when you have so many things going on in a drafting track like this, do you want it relayed to you on where you are in points?
18: I mean, I know where it's at, right? I know where, luckily stage racing has been around for a bit, right? So especially a lot of us young guys, that's most of all that we've known. So it's pretty natural to kind of know where everybody's at, right? Like I know, okay, I'm behind this person by so-and-so. I've gotten X amount of points. They've gotten X amount of points. I'm in this position versus the position they're in. So you're definitely aware of that. But I would only bring that up really under caution, right? And when I say bring it up, I guess really let it cross my mind, because otherwise you're just trying to fight for the best position for yourself and for your team, and live for the next lap, live for the next corner, live to see the end of the race. So that's not something I'll probably ask around, right? And if I find myself leading, coming to the white flag or at the white flag, I think that's a good spot to be in. And as long as I'm in that spot, then it'll all take care of itself, that's for sure.
17: All right, Raja, one last question here for all the Raja Karu fans out there. And well, you have so many things going on right now. You also got to look ahead towards next year. So is next year taking shape for you? You got any ideas on things? How are things looking?
18: Yeah, I mean, I'm definitely hopeful for 2027. I almost said 2025. Sorry, 2027. Yeah, man. And honestly, I don't have anything done yet. I feel better than I did, I mean, a couple months ago, I guess. But I think overall, I know that when I run well and have good, respectable days, good finishes, and just make smart decisions behind the wheel, that it'll take care of itself, man. So I feel good about whatever I end up doing next year. But I think in the meantime, my focus is that is to finish the rest of the season as strong as I can. Because I know if I don't perform well to end of the season, then it's all for nothing. So, yeah, I'd say my focus is on having a great Daytona and focusing on what we can control, and then keeping up on the momentum going to Darlington and the rest of the Chase races. Regardless of what happens on my end, the 88's racing for the Owners Championship for, you know, Marty, my crew chief, and all my guys, and Dale Kelly, Mr. H, Miss Linda, and everybody involved. So yeah, we got a lot of race, lots of race for left this year, but I know that when I run well and perform well and continue to get good finishes, that it'll all take care of itself.
17: Raja, you're always so kind with your time with us. We appreciate it as always. Best of luck to you at Daytona this week and the rest of 2026, my man.
18: Yeah, thanks, Jason. Y'all take care.
0: Thank you, Jason. Coming up, we embrace the weird from the summer races at Daytona.
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20: 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Tenths, inches, predict outcomes. Momentum earned 3 and 4 wide. 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This time with everything on the line. 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
0: In a moment, Susie Armstrong will highlight some of the weirdest moments in the history of the summer race at Daytona. 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
0: Welcome back to NASCAR Live. If the past is any indication, we could be in for something odd this weekend at the world's most famous beach. Susie Armstrong is here to detail some of the most famous oddities to happen in the summer heat at Daytona.
25: There's typically more in the air than just a salty ocean breeze during the summertime in Daytona. Whether the Summer Clash at the World Center of Racing has taken place on 4th of July weekend or in late August, oddities have tended to follow. One of the first oddities that comes to mind is the 1985 Pepsi Firecracker 400.
1: Greg Sachs, the modified stock car race from New England, who sunk the family fortune in Grand National Racing, couldn't make it go, comes to the checkered flag and wins the Pepsi Firecracker 400. Driving his own automobile with a Gardner-built Robert Yates engine, teamed up with team manager Gary Nelson to do a little research and development. They have researched and developed that car to victory lane.
25: Heading to Daytona in July of 1985, Greg Sachs didn't expect to finish the race, but he did much more than that. Driving an unsponsored car that was intended for research and development, he drove to the only victory of his journeyman career, beating a dominant Bill Elliott in the process.
2: Schrader and Baker side by side coming off of turn four.
3: Can Baker hold it out there? He's in front by one car length. They come out of the corner. Schrader hits the wall as they come out of turn number four. He's out of control, about to go right into the middle of the field. Car goes upside down, slams into the wall as they go across the start-finish line. Harry Gant has crashed. A hard crash on the final lap here in Daytona this afternoon.
25: The 1987 Pepsi 400 finish was one of the wildest on record. Ken Schrader and Buddy Baker were going toe-to-toe for the victory off turn four, but neither ended up winning the race. A scary crash sent Schrader flipping and Bobby Allison walking away with the victory.
4: Now Jimmy able to pull out just a half car length on Ernie.
5: Through the trial the last time, the two cars staying about an inch and a half apart. Spencer to the inside, Irvin to the outside. Spencer's down low. Spencer wins. He is a first time Winston Cup winner by 3 inches, if that much. Jimmy Spencer winning the Pepsi 400 over Ernie Irvin, who comes home in second spot, and the McDonald's team just unbelieving down on pit road.
8: Car still spinning and crashing in turn four is down to the stripe. John Andretti is going to win the Pepsi 400, his first NASCAR Winston Cup Series win, one car length over Terry Labonte.
25: The 1990s was a decade of upsets at Daytona that stretched from February to July. In 1994, Jimmy Spencer earned the name Mr. Excitement, taking his red Ford sporting the McDonald's golden arches on the hood to victory lane after passing Ernie Irvin on the final lap. 3 years later, John Andretti pulled off an upset of his own, leading 113 laps while driving for the legendary Cale Yarborough.
8: Here they come to the trioval as one car spins out of traffic. Jeff Gordon is going to come to the stripe. He wins the Pepsi 400 as Chad Little blasts the inside wall between turn four and the stripe after getting spun out of traffic.
25: While Jeff Gordon's victory doesn't immediately come to mind as odd, the backstory behind the 1998 Pepsi 400 makes it one of the most unique events in the history of the World Center of Racing. Chief among the reasons is that the race took place in October. It was originally slated to run on its traditional July date, but had to be rescheduled because of wildfires in Central Florida. It was the first Super Speedway race held under the lights.
26: We've just got word from NASCAR. They are calling this an official race. Eric Almirola is the winner of the Coke Zero 400. Rain showers continue its history.
9: Ladies and gentlemen, making his third career start at this level, the Monster Energy NASCAR Cup Series, and this race is official. And Justin Haley is being scored the winner of the Coke Zero Sugar 400 at Daytona. We waited, we waited, we waited. It's over, and Justin is the winner.
25: Mother Nature also played a role in some of the biggest upsets in Daytona history. In 2014, Eric Almirola brought the king, Richard Petty, back to victory lane at one of the places most synonymous with his legendary career. In 2019, it was an even bigger upset when Justin Haley and Spire Motorsports went to victory lane at Daytona. Some crafty pit strategy helped out, as did the skies opening for a storm that would ultimately end the race.
26: Dale Earnhardt Jr. shows the way, crosses over to block Denny Hamlin into the trioval. Jr. scores the win. Hamlin spins at the line. 12, 13 cars involved in a spin at the start-finish line. Fire coming out, sparks everywhere. Everyone spinning, but Dale Earnhardt Jr. does the job. He gets it done tonight. winning for the fourth time at Daytona.
7: Well, this is a bad crash here to end this one. Austin Dillon upside down into the outside catch fence area. Then he was hit again by Brad Keselowski immediately. Safety crews, or actually not safety crews, but team members from other race teams have come to the aid of Austin Dillon, who flipped wildly at the start-finish line.
25: In between those two races was the 2015 Coke Zero 400. The race took place on a Sunday night to help launch NBC's return to the sport. Not wanting the race to be pushed to Monday, the field didn't take the green until the wee hours of Sunday night, and the finish did end up pushing into Monday. Dale Earnhardt Jr. scored the final Daytona victory of his career. Austin Dillon walked away from one of the scariest crashes in recent memory. Starting in 2020, the summer race at Daytona moved off the 4th of July to late August as the regular season finale for the Cup Series. In 2022, Mother Nature played a role in another summer oddity.
10: Hamlin on the outside. Oh, they're in the wall. Denny Hamlin's in the fence. Oh, and the field is coming apart. Everybody is involved. There is not one car that has made it through. First man finally through is the Austin Dillon machine, creeping around the outside of the field now is Cody Ware. Other than that, just about everybody is in it in turns one and two.
11: Here he comes up off turn four. Last ditch effort from Austin Cindric. Can't do it. Checkered flag in the air. Austin Dillon wins the Coke Zero Sugar 400 at Daytona.
25: After rain had already pushed the Coke Zero 400 from Saturday night to Sunday afternoon, Mother Nature would not go away. Rain was beginning to creep closer to the racetrack, but seemingly came out of nowhere as the field was barreling into turn one. Nearly the entire field was involved, with the exception of Austin Dillon, who ultimately was pushed to victory lane by teammate Tyler Reddick after another lengthy delay. The win would also earn Dillon a playoff berth and turn the bubble upside down.
11: Kyle Busch looks high. Now he goes to the low side. Harrison Burton puts the block on. He goes below the double yellow line. Checkered flag is out. Harrison Burton gets to the line by half a car length. Harrison Burton, then Kyle Busch, Harrison Burton, and the legendary Wood Brothers win again at Daytona.
25: Austin Dillon isn't the only man who burst some bubbles at Daytona, as Harrison Burton did the same in 2024. The second-generation driver, who had already been informed that he wouldn't be returning to Wood Brothers Racing the following season, came through in the biggest moment of his career, beating the legendary Kyle Busch by a nose. All of those instances prove one thing. Daytona seems to embrace the weird in the summertime. And with the frequency that these things happen, maybe they aren't oddities after all.
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0: Welcome back to NASCAR Live. One of the biggest talking points heading into Saturday night's Coke Zero Sugar 400 is the new Super Speedway rules package. Drivers will take the green flag with only one lap of qualifying under their belts. Our crew call duo of Steve Post and Todd Gordon chatted with NASCAR's VP of Vehicle Design, Brandon Thomas, to find out what to expect.
18: Big picture, what led us to where we're at with Daytona coming up with the rules package and the changes going into this weekend's race?
19: Yeah, good question. I mean, I would say first and foremost, fan reactions to the races, right? You know, we're in the entertainment business, and when your customer tells you over and over, hey, I don't love what I'm seeing here, then you might want to, you know, pay attention. And I think that, you know, within leadership at NASCAR, that was pretty loud and clear, and we paid attention and we went to work.
20: So you say we went to work, and I guess I want to lay out what we know of this package, and correct me as I'm wrong here, but it's in the direction. It has some more implemented intermediate package items, right? Not the intermediate package, because we still have like the rocker extensions we put on for rollover purposes. That's still involved?
19: Yes, that's correct, as are the extensions on the right side roof rails.
20: Okay, so we still have some speedway stuff, but you've gone from a 7-inch spoiler down to a 4-inch spoiler, which should be a reduction in downforce, but more so a reduction in drag, I would think. Did you do something up in the splitter area as well?
19: Yeah, we changed the stuffers, so you know, a really astute fan would recognize we run a narrow splitter stuffer and a wider splitter stuffer between speedway and short track packages and intermediates. So we went to the wider stuffer, which is the intermediate splitter configuration as well.
18: Okay, this is where radio guy needs to slow down the engineers. What's a stuffer?
19: It's a small bolt-in device that sits in the throat of the splitter up front. So it was added right before we went into competition, first year of next gen, really to take care of some pitch sensitivity on the front part of the floor of the car. So.
20: But it also takes a little bit of drag out of it because it's not so efficient up there, right? Or not?
19: Good. Yeah, a little bit. It's not. There's a little misconception, I think, amongst some folks that there's really any real drag in the floor system. The floor system, really, you're carrying something under the car anyway, and so it's pretty hard to add a lot of drag under there. You're just really adding downforce or you know, changing the wake.
20: All the spoiler you took off, the bigger stuffer probably creates a little more balance for these cars?
19: Correct. Yeah, that was one of the things that as we were working on this, we did a lot of discussions with Denny Hamlin was involved from the driving side of it. We had Travis Geisler, we had Chad Knaus, we had Wally Rogers from the team side. So, you know, we were bouncing these ideas around with folks that day in and day out compete, that drive the cars, that have, you know, a lot of experience. You know, one thing we weren't looking to do was just pull some solution completely out of thin air that didn't make any sense to a broad spectrum of folks.
20: You talked about you had Denny Hamlin and you know, competition level guys at the three major OEMs programs. How did this collaboration kind of come together?
19: It's really pretty fluid. You know, obviously it's a group of people that, you know, Elton Sawyer, SVP of competition, and John Probst, my boss. You know, it's a group of people that we talk to fairly regularly, whether it's at the racetrack, you know, walking up and down pit lane during qualifying, pre-race, you know, just meetings in general. You want to bounce your ideas off of folks that have some perspective. So, you know, that was actually a pretty easy sell. You know, you send a quick text to those guys or an email like, hey, do you have time to talk about this? Yes. And these discussions started late last year, and we actually started talking about short tracks. And it morphed. It morphed. However, you know, after Daytona, and then, you know, as we finished the first Talladega, it morphed into, we really need to be talking about super speedways right now. Those are important races to our fan base. They're important races to us. And so, you know, we need to be talking about that. And so that group kind of shifted gears, if you will, pardon the pun, but, you know, we shifted and started talking about super speedways. We'll be back to talking about short tracks pretty soon.
18: What is, I don't want to get too far ahead of ourselves. Obviously, there's a lot of debriefing, a lot of communication is, and we have a Talladega race coming up, but it's in the chase. Where do we go forward? Is there any direction forward, or is that still to be determined?
19: Definitely to be determined. I think that, you know, we'll be watching the race, obviously, very, very keenly, trying to look at how is the overall strategy playing out? How is the pack running? You know, are drivers able to make moves? You know, the thing that Denny brought to the discussion was, you know, hey, X number of years ago, I could do this with the car. There was a little bit more space. If I, you know, got to the bumper of the car in front of me, this was the move I had to make in order to make the pass. You know, right now, can't do those types of things. So we'll be looking for that. Obviously, we'll be talking very intently with that group, you know, once we get done with that event. I think you'll be able to see, you know, probably the look on my face on pit lane post-race. We'll say, okay, not okay. But, you know, it's definitely going to be, you know, you won't be able to say that Saturday night, this is exactly what happened and what we're going to do, but we'll keep working on it and, you know, try and get the product right where it needs to be.
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0: Welcome back to NASCAR Live as the Motor Racing Network continues to honor the memory of the late, great Kyle Busch. Rowdy had 1 points victory at Daytona over the course of his Cup Series career, and that happened in the 2008 Coke Zero 400.
21: Kyle Busch has got the lead off turn number two. Carl Edwards, Matt Kenseth, Kurt Busch, David Ragan.
22: Edwards to the outside. Now he comes back to the inside. Busch throws the block. Edwards climbs back to the top. Busch throws the block again. Edwards, though, wedges his way to the outside. Edwards side by side with Busch for the lead at Daytona.
23: Matt Kenseth electing not to go with Carl Edwards. Kurt Busch does. Kenseth down low, wheel to wheel, racing back to the white flag. Leaning on one another is Edwards and Busch.
24: Side by side, coming back for the white flag. Here at Daytona, Kyle Busch to the inside, Carl Edwards to the outside, Kurt Busch and Matt Kenseth. They're stacked up in the second row and three wide behind them in turn one.
21: Final time into the 31-degree banking, and it's all on the line at Daytona. Kyle Busch by 2 feet on the inside, Carl Edwards on the outside, Matt Kenseth and Kurt Busch. The drafting help has disappeared for Edwards. He's going to have to do it on his own.
22: Field comes to the back straightaway. Here they come for the final time up the back stretch at Daytona. Everybody bailing out of the gas as there's trouble up in turn number two.
21: Matt Kent, check that. Michael Waltrip is involved with it. A number of other cars. Sam Hornish Jr.'s gotten a piece of the action. Travis Quapel is torn up. Multi-car incident toward the tail end of the field.
24: Field is working over into turn number four. Carl Edwards was out front. All right, NASCAR has just told us that Kyle Busch is the winner of the Coke Zero 400. They've checked the scoring loops around the racetrack. Apparently, he was in front, so Kyle Busch will score his sixth win of the year here at Daytona.
0: Folks, that's all the time we have for you for this week. I'd like to thank Austin Hill for joining us. Also, our thanks to Rajah Carruth and Brandon Thomas for being a part of the show tonight as well. I'm Mike Bagley, and for the rest of the MRN crew, we thank you for being along for the ride. We can't wait to bring you all the racing action at Daytona this weekend, but don't forget, we've got another installment of NASCAR Live Wide Open dropping Thursday. And of course, we're back 1 week from tonight with another edition of NASCAR Live at 7 p.m. Eastern Time. Until then, so long, everybody.
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9: Fox News, I'm John Saucier. Country singer Dolly Parton passing away today at the age of 80. In a video posted on social media, the late singer's nephew and head of security, Brian Seaver, mourns his aunt's death.
10: Dolly has lived in the light and is in the arms of Jesus, surely met by Carl, her parents, and countless others who have watched her and longed for her to meet them in the heavens.
9: Dolly had been struggling with health issues, which forced her to cancel a recent residency in Las Vegas earlier this year. Tennessee Republican Senator Marsha Blackburn praising Parton for establishing her Imagination Library to help children read. 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
11: She knew that that was a way to help them expand their world and to dream those dreams.
9: President Trump has ordered that American flags be flown at half staff starting tonight for a week in honor of the late singer. Dolly Parton was 80 years old. 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